0: The climate crisis that we're facing will also be very rough.
1: WA is making it harder for criminals to sell illegal vapes and cigarettes. New planning laws will force convenience stores to submit a development application if they intend to sell tobacco. State Planning Minister John Carey admits there's a select portion of the sector causing headaches for shop owners doing the right thing.
2: I understand that there will be legitimate convenience stores that are wanting to open that will not like this. I accept that, but this is about greater scrutiny and greater accountability to the local community.
1: Air Entertainment News and actor RJ Mitty has died in Texas at the age of 34. He was best known for his role in the award-winning TV series Breaking Bad. The BBC's Regan Morris reports.
3: RJ Mitty played the son of Bryan Cranston's leading man Walter White on the Emmy-winning series Breaking Bad. As Walter White Jr., or Flynn as he later wanted to be known, Mitty brought the experiences of living with cerebral palsy to a wide audience, playing the teenage son of a drug dealer. Mitty used his fame to champion the rights of disabled people. In a statement, his representative said the actor drew from his own experiences to bring authenticity to the role, while using his platform to challenge stereotypes and promote greater representation for people with disabilities.
1: The BBC's Regan Morris reporting. This is Air National News.
4: At the Airsports desk, hello, I'm Leonie Kay. The Kangaroos and Kiwis have named their sides for Thursday's Rugby League World Cup opener. Lachlan Gray reports.
5: Broncos star Reece Walsh has retained his fullback jersey despite a strong case for Roosters grand final hero James Tedesco, who has missed out on a bench role in Walter's squad to face the Kiwis. Dolphins flyer Jack Bostock has been named for his Australian test debut on the wing, with Trom Dvojevic on the other edge. Cameron Munster and Mitchell Moses are the Kangaroos halves. For the Kiwis, it's a new era in black and white for Kalyn Ponga, taking the fullback jersey ahead of Keanu Kenny, while 2018 Kangaroos World Cup winner Dane Gagai will line up in the centres for New Zealand.
4: The field for this year's Melbourne Cup is taking shape, with 58 horses still in contention for the race that stops a nation. Jordan Tunbridge has the details.
6: Victoria's leading horse trainer Kieran Maher has the strongest hand, with 14 horses still in the running for the $10.2 million race. Irish trainer Joseph O'Brien has 9 contenders, while Chris Waller also has 9, including star mare Aeliana. Reigning champion Half Yours remains in contention, chasing back-to-back Melbourne Cups at Flemington. Attention now turns to Saturday's Caulfield Cup, with 19 out of 22 runners also entered for the race that stops the nation.
4: And in Major League Baseball, the Brewers have beaten the Dodgers 7-4 to lead their championship series 2-0. Australian Independent Radio News.
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0: I'm Mark Dransfield. The War Memorial has been asked to ensure it has the correct contact details for the families of all veterans. Some relatives missed out on an invitation to commemorate the 25th anniversary of the Afghanistan conflict. In one case, an invitation was sent to a dead soldier rather than his parents. Veterans Affairs Minister Matt Keogh has told Parliament it's unacceptable.
1: I learnt of that on the weekend and was very upset to find out that there were parents, family members that did not receive that invitation, because we wanted to make sure as many family members who lost loved ones through that tragedy, through that conflict, could be there.
0: Australia's biggest egg supplier and 11 other egg producers are in court, accused of artificially bumping up the price of eggs. Gabriel Hodson has more.
2: Australia's competition watchdog has filed civil proceedings in the federal court after it's alleged the 12 producers coordinated on a range of business decisions affecting the production and supply of eggs. Among them is the biggest, Sunny Queen. The ACCC alleges that since at least October 2020, key egg suppliers and producers swapped notes on production volumes, distribution, expansion plans and culling to manage a perceived oversupply. The Commission says this was done in a way that likely reduced competition for many years in an industry with a small number of large operators that produces a staple food. Gabriel Hodson reporting.
0: The New South Wales Parliament will review a security breach in which a protester vaulted over a barrier and onto the floor during question time. Rising Tide has claimed responsibility for the disruption, saying the protester was trying to directly address the Premier about a failure to act on climate change. The man involved, Andrew Snedden, is standing by his actions.
3: It did escalate very quickly. I was handled pretty roughly by some of the members of Parliament and the staff. The climate crisis that we're facing will also be very rough.
0: WA is making it harder for criminals to sell illegal vapes and cigarettes. New planning laws will force convenience stores to submit a development application if they intend to sell tobacco. State Planning Minister John Kerry admits there's a select portion of the sector causing headaches for shop owners doing the right thing.
4: I understand that there will be legitimate convenience stores that are wanting to open that will not like this. I accept that, but this is about greater scrutiny and greater accountability to the local community.
0: Air Entertainment News and actor RJ Mitty has died in Texas at the age of 34. He was best known for his role in the award-winning TV series Breaking Bad. The BBC's Regan Morris reports.
5: RJ Mitty played the son of Bryan Cranston's leading man, Walter White, on the Emmy-winning series Breaking Bad. As Walter White Jr., or Flynn as he later wanted to be known, Mitty brought the experiences of living with cerebral palsy to a wide audience, playing the teenage son of a drug dealer. Mitty used his fame to champion the rights of disabled people. In a statement, his representative said the actor drew from his own experiences to bring authenticity to the role, while using his platform to challenge stereotypes and promote greater representation for people with disabilities.
0: The BBC's Regan Morris reporting. This is Air National News.
6: At the Esports Desk, hello, I'm Leonie Kay. The Kangaroos and Kiwis have named their sides for Thursday's Rugby League World Cup opener. Lachlan Gray reports.
7: Broncos star Reece Walsh has retained his fullback jersey despite a strong case for Roosters grand final hero James Tedesco, who has missed out on a bench role in Walter's squad to face the Kiwis. Dolphins flyer Jack Bostock has been named for his Australian test debut on the wing, with Trom Dvojevic on the other edge. Cameron Munster and Mitchell Moses are the Kangaroos halves. For the Kiwis, it's a new era in black and white for Kalen Ponga, taking the fullback jersey ahead of Keanu Kenny, while 2018 Kangaroos World Cup winner Dane Gagai will line up in the centres for New Zealand.
6: The field for this year's Melbourne Cup is taking shape, with 58 horses still in contention for the race that stops a nation. Jordan Tunbridge has the details.
8: Victoria's leading horse trainer Kieran Maher has the strongest hand, with 14 horses still in the running for the $10.2 million race. Irish trainer Joseph O'Brien has 9 contenders, while Chris Waller also has 9, including star mare Aeliana. Reigning champion Half Yours remains in contention, chasing back-to-back Melbourne Cups at Flemington. Attention now turns to Saturday's Caulfield Cup, with 19 out of 22 runners also entered for the race that stops the nation.
6: And in Major League Baseball, the Brewers have beaten the Dodgers 7-4 to lead their championship series 2-0. Australian Independent Radio News.
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0: by Mark Dransfield. The War Memorial has been asked to ensure it has the correct contact details for the families of all veterans. Some relatives missed out on an invitation to commemorate the 25th anniversary of the Afghanistan conflict. In one case, an invitation was sent to a dead soldier rather than his parents. Veterans Affairs Minister Matt Keogh has told Parliament it's unacceptable.
1: I learnt of that on the weekend and was very upset to find out that there were parents, family members that did not receive that invitation, because we wanted to make sure as many family members who lost loved ones through that tragedy, through that conflict, could be there.
0: Australia's biggest egg supplier and 11 other egg producers are in court, accused of artificially bumping up the price of eggs. Gabriel Hodson has more.
2: Australia's competition watchdog has filed civil proceedings in the federal court after it's alleged the 12 producers coordinated on a range of business decisions affecting the production and supply of eggs. Among them is the biggest, Sunny Queen. The ACCC alleges that since at least October 2020, key egg suppliers and producers swapped notes on production volumes, distribution, expansion plans and culling to manage a perceived oversupply. The Commission says this was done in a way that likely reduced competition for many years in an industry with a small number of large operators that produces a staple food. Gabriel Hodson reporting.
0: The New South Wales Parliament will review a security breach in which a protester vaulted over a barrier and onto the floor during question time. Rising Tide has claimed responsibility for the disruption, saying the protester was trying to directly address the Premier about a failure to act on climate change. The man involved, Andrew Snedden, is standing by his actions.
3: It did escalate very quickly. I was handled pretty roughly by some of the members of Parliament and the staff. The climate crisis that we're facing will also be very rough.
0: WA is making it harder for criminals to sell illegal vapes and cigarettes. New planning laws will force convenience stores to submit a development application if they intend to sell tobacco. State Planning Minister John Kerry admits there's a select portion of the sector causing headaches for shop owners doing the right thing.
4: I understand that there will be legitimate convenience stores that are wanting to open that will not like this. I accept that, but this is about greater scrutiny and greater accountability to the local community.
0: Air Entertainment News and actor RJ Mitty has died in Texas at the age of 34. He was best known for his role in the award-winning TV series Breaking Bad. The BBC's Reagan Morris reports.
5: RJ Mitty played the son of Bryan Cranston's leading man Walter White on the Emmy-winning series Breaking Bad. As Walter White Jr., or Flynn as he later wanted to be known, Mitty brought the experiences of living with cerebral palsy to a wide audience, playing the teenage son of a drug dealer. Mitty used his fame to champion the rights of disabled people. In a statement, his representative said the actor drew from his own experiences to bring authenticity to the role, while using his platform to challenge stereotypes and promote greater representation for people with disabilities.
0: The BBC's Reagan Morris reporting. This is Air National News.
6: At the Airsports desk, hello, I'm Leonie Kay. The Kangaroos and Kiwis have named their sides for Thursday's Rugby League World Cup opener. Lachlan Gray reports.
7: Broncos star Reece Walsh has retained his fullback jersey despite a strong case for Roosters grand final hero James Tedesco, who has missed out on a bench role in Walter's squad to face the Kiwis. Dolphins flyer Jack Bostock has been named for his Australian test debut on the wing, with Trom Dvojevic on the other edge. Cameron Munster and Mitchell Moses are the Kangaroos halves. For the Kiwis, it's a new era in black and white for Kalyn Ponga, taking the fullback jersey ahead of Keanu Kenny, while 2018 Kangaroos World Cup winner Dane Gagai will line up in the centres for New Zealand.
6: The field for this year's Melbourne Cup is taking shape, with 58 horses still in contention for the race that stops a nation. Jordan Tunbridge has the details.
8: Victoria's leading horse trainer Kieran Maher has the strongest hand, with 14 horses still in the running for the $10.2 million race. Irish trainer Joseph O'Brien has 9 contenders, while Chris Waller also has 9, including star mare Aeliana. Reigning champion Half Yours remains in contention, chasing back-to-back Melbourne Cups at Flemington. Attention now turns to Saturday's Caulfield Cup, with 19 out of 22 runners also entered for the race that stops the nation.
6: And in Major League Baseball, the Brewers have beaten the Dodgers 7-4 to lead their championship series 2-0. Australian Independent Radio News.
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0: Is a part of a growing safety-minded community of caravanners who actually want to help other road users, have a good understanding of safe towing practices, and have a UHF radio switched on and ready to communicate. 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

0: There's nothing more devastating for a truck operator than to be involved in a serious road incident. We've all seen the impact of heavy vehicle accidents, and at these times, when people are most vulnerable, it's critical that they have immediate support from a strong, stable, reliable and experienced organisation. 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

0: I'm Mark Dransfield. The War Memorial has been asked to ensure it has the correct contact details for the families of all veterans. Some relatives missed out on an invitation to commemorate the 25th anniversary of the Afghanistan conflict. In one case, an invitation was sent to a dead soldier rather than his parents. Veterans Affairs Minister Matt Keogh has told Parliament it's unacceptable.
1: I learnt of that on the weekend and was very upset to find out that there were parents, family members that did not receive that invitation, because we wanted to make sure as many family members who lost loved ones through that tragedy, through that conflict, could be there.
0: Australia's biggest egg supplier and 11 other egg producers are in court, accused of artificially bumping up the price of eggs. Gabriel Hodson has more.
2: Australia's competition watchdog has filed civil proceedings in the federal court after it's alleged the 12 producers coordinated on a range of business decisions affecting the production and supply of eggs. Among them is the biggest, Sunny Queen. The ACCC alleges that since at least October 2020, key egg suppliers and producers swapped notes on production volumes, distribution, expansion plans and culling to manage a perceived oversupply. The Commission says this was done in a way that likely reduced competition for many years. In an industry with a small number of large operators, the producers are staple food. Gabriel Hodson reporting.
0: The New South Wales Parliament will review a security breach in which a protester vaulted over a barrier and onto the floor during question time. Rising Tide has claimed responsibility for the disruption, saying the protester was trying to directly address the Premier about a failure to act on climate change. The man involved, Andrew Snedden, is standing by his actions.
3: It did escalate very quickly. I was handled pretty roughly by some of the members of Parliament and the staff. The climate crisis that we're facing will also be very rough.
0: WA is making it harder for criminals to sell illegal vapes and cigarettes. New planning laws will force convenience stores to submit a development application if they intend to sell tobacco. State Planning Minister John Carey admits there's a select portion of the sector causing headaches for shop owners doing the right thing.
4: I understand that there will be legitimate convenience stores that are wanting to open that will not like this. I accept that, but this is about greater scrutiny and greater accountability to the local community.
0: Air Entertainment News and actor RJ Mitty has died in Texas at the age of 34. He was best known for his role in the award-winning TV series Breaking Bad. The BBC's Reagan Morris reports.
5: RJ Mitty played the son of Bryan Cranston's leading man, Walter White, on the Emmy-winning series Breaking Bad. As Walter White Jr., or Flynn as he later wanted to be known, Mitty brought the experiences of living with cerebral palsy to a wide audience, playing the teenage son of a drug dealer. Mitty used his fame to champion the rights of disabled people. In a statement, his representative said the actor drew from his own experiences to bring authenticity to the role, while using his platform to challenge stereotypes and promote greater representation for people with disabilities.
0: The BBC's Reagan Morris reporting. This is Air National News.
6: At the Air Sports Desk, hello, I'm Leonie Kay. The Kangaroos and Kiwis have named their sides for Thursday's Rugby League World Cup opener. Lachlan Gray reports.
7: Broncos star Reece Walsh has retained his fullback jersey despite a strong case for Roosters grand final hero James Tedesco, who has missed out on a bench role in Walter's squad to face the Kiwis. Dolphins flyer Jack Bostock has been named for his Australian test debut on the wing, with Trom Dvojevic on the other edge, Cameron Munster and Mitchell Moses are the Kangaroos halves. For the Kiwis, it's a new era in black and white for Kalyn Ponga, taking the fullback jersey ahead of Keanu Kenny, while 2018 Kangaroos World Cup winner Dan Gagai will line up in the centres for New Zealand.
6: The field for this year's Melbourne Cup is taking shape, with 58 horses still in contention for the race that stops a nation. Jordan Tunbridge has the details.
8: Victoria's leading horse trainer Kieran Maher has the strongest hand, with 14 horses still in the running for the $10.2 million race. Irish trainer Joseph O'Brien has 9 contenders, while Chris Waller also has 9, including star mare Aeliana. Reigning champion Half Yours remains in contention, chasing back-to-back Melbourne Cups at Flemington. Attention now turns to Saturday's Caulfield Cup, with 19 out of 22 runners also entered for the race that stops the nation.
6: And in Major League Baseball, the Brewers have beaten the Dodgers 7-4 to lead their championship series 2-0. Australian Independent Radio News.
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like 10,000 spoons when all you need is a knife. It's meeting the man of my dreams and then meeting his beautiful wife. And isn't it ironic?

0: I'm Mark Dransfield. The War Memorial has been asked to ensure it has the correct contact details for the families of all veterans. Some relatives missed out on an invitation to commemorate the 25th anniversary of the Afghanistan conflict. In one case, an invitation was sent to a dead soldier rather than his parents. Veterans Affairs Minister Matt Keogh has told Parliament it's unacceptable.
1: I learnt of that on the weekend and was very upset to find out that there were parents, family members that did not receive that invitation, because we wanted to make sure as many family members who lost loved ones through that tragedy, through that conflict, could be there.
0: Australia's biggest egg supplier and 11 other egg producers are in court, accused of artificially bumping up the price of eggs. Gabriel Hodson has more.
2: Australia's competition watchdog has filed civil proceedings in the federal court after it's alleged the 12 producers coordinated on a range of business decisions affecting the production and supply of eggs. Among them is the biggest, Sunny Queen. The ACCC alleges that since at least October 2020, key egg suppliers and producers swapped notes on production volumes, distribution, expansion plans and culling to manage a perceived oversupply. The Commission says this was done in a way that likely reduced competition for many years. In an industry with a small number of large operators, the producers are staple food. Gabriel Hodson reporting.
0: The New South Wales Parliament will review a security breach in which a protester vaulted over a barrier and onto the floor during question time. Rising Tide has claimed responsibility for the disruption, saying the protester was trying to directly address the Premier about a failure to act on climate change. The man involved, Andrew Snedden, is standing by his actions.
3: It did escalate very quickly. I was handled pretty roughly by some of the members of Parliament and the staff. The climate crisis that we're facing will also be very rough.
0: WA is making it harder for criminals to sell illegal vapes and cigarettes. New planning laws will force convenience stores to submit a development application if they intend to sell tobacco. State Planning Minister John Kerry admits there's a select portion of the sector causing headaches for shop owners doing the right thing.
4: I understand that there will be legitimate convenience stores that are wanting to open that will not like this. I accept that, but this is about greater scrutiny and greater accountability to the local community.
0: Air Entertainment News and actor RJ Mitty has died in Texas at the age of 34. He was best known for his role in the award-winning TV series Breaking Bad. The BBC's Reagan Morris reports.
5: RJ Mitty played the son of Bryan Cranston's leading man, Walter White, on the Emmy-winning series Breaking Bad. As Walter White Jr., or Flynn as he later wanted to be known, Mitty brought the experiences of living with cerebral palsy to a wide audience, playing the teenage son of a drug dealer. Mitty used his fame to champion the rights of disabled people. In a statement, his representative said the actor drew from his own experiences to bring authenticity to the role, while using his platform to challenge stereotypes and promote greater representation for people with disabilities.
0: The BBC's Reagan Morris reporting. This is Air National News.
6: At the Airsports desk, hello, I'm Leonie Kay. The Kangaroos and Kiwis have named their sides for Thursday's Rugby League World Cup opener. Lachlan Gray reports.
7: Broncos star Reece Walsh has retained his fullback jersey despite a strong case for Roosters grand final hero James Tedesco, who has missed out on a bench role in Walters' squad to face the Kiwis. Dolphins flyer Jack Bostock has been named for his Australian test debut on the wing, with Trom Dvojevic on the other edge. Cameron Munster and Mitchell Moses are the Kangaroos' halves. For the Kiwis, it's a new era in black and white for Kalyn Ponga, taking the fullback jersey ahead of Keanu Kenny, while 2018 Kangaroos World Cup winner Dane Gagai will line up in the centres for New Zealand.
6: The field for this year's Melbourne Cup is taking shape, with 58 horses still in contention for the race that stops a nation. Jordan Tunbridge has the details.
8: Victoria's leading horse trainer Kieran Ma has the strongest hand, with 14 horses still in the running for the $10.2 million race. Irish trainer Joseph O'Brien has 9 contenders, while Chris Waller also has 9, including star mare Aeliana. Reigning champion Half Yours remains in contention, chasing back-to-back Melbourne Cups at Flemington. Attention now turns to Saturday's Caulfield Cup, with 19 out of 22 runners also entered for the race that stops the nation.
6: And in Major League Baseball, the Brewers have beaten the Dodgers 7-4 to lead their championship series 2-0. Australian Independent Radio News.
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0: I'm Mark Dransfield. The War Memorial has been asked to ensure it has the correct contact details for the families of all veterans. Some relatives missed out on an invitation to commemorate the 25th anniversary of the Afghanistan conflict. In one case, an invitation was sent to a dead soldier rather than his parents. Veterans Affairs Minister Matt Keogh has told Parliament it's unacceptable.
1: I learnt of that on the weekend and was very upset to find out that there were parents, family members that had not received that invitation, because we wanted to make sure as many family members who lost loved ones through that tragedy, through that conflict, could be there.
0: Australia's biggest egg supplier and 11 other egg producers are in court, accused of artificially bumping up the price of eggs. Gabriel Hodson has more.
2: Australia's competition watchdog has filed civil proceedings in the federal court after it's alleged the 12 producers coordinated on a range of business decisions affecting the production and supply of eggs. Among them is the biggest, Sunny Queen. The ACCC alleges that since at least October 2020, key egg suppliers and producers swapped notes on production volumes, distribution, expansion plans and culling to manage a perceived oversupply. The commission says this was done in a way that likely reduced competition for many years in an industry with a small number of large operators that produces a staple food. Gabriel Hodson reporting.
0: The New South Wales Parliament will review a security breach in which a protester vaulted over a barrier and onto the floor during question time. Rising Tide has claimed responsibility for the disruption, saying the protester was trying to directly address the Premier about a failure to act on climate change. The man involved, Andrew Snedden, is standing by his actions.
3: It did escalate very quickly. I was handled pretty roughly by some of the members of Parliament and the staff. The climate crisis that we're facing will also be very rough.
0: WA is making it harder for criminals to sell illegal vapes and cigarettes. New planning laws will force convenience stores to submit a development application if they intend to sell tobacco. State Planning Minister John Carey admits there's a select portion of the sector causing headaches for shop owners doing the right thing.
4: I understand that there will be legitimate convenience stores that are wanting to open that will not like this. I accept that, but this is about greater scrutiny and greater accountability to the local community.
0: Air Entertainment News and actor RJ Mitty has died in Texas at the age of 34. He was best known for his role in the award-winning TV series Breaking Bad. The BBC's Regan Morris reports.
5: RJ Mitty played the son of Bryan Cranston's leading man Walter White on the Emmy-winning series Breaking Bad. As Walter White Jr., or Flynn as he later wanted to be known, Mitty brought the experiences of living with cerebral palsy to a wide audience, playing the teenage son of a drug dealer. Mitty used his fame to champion the rights of disabled people. In a statement, his representative said the actor drew from his own experiences to bring authenticity to the role, while using his platform to challenge stereotypes and promote greater representation for people with disabilities.
0: The BBC's Regan Morris reporting. This is Air National News.
6: At the Airsports desk, hello, I'm Leonie Kay. The Kangaroos and Kiwis have named their sides for Thursday's Rugby League World Cup opener. Lachlan Gray reports.
7: Broncos star Reece Walsh has retained his fullback jersey despite a strong case for Roosters grand final hero James Tedesco, who has missed out on a bench role in Walter's squad to face the Kiwis. Dolphins flyer Jack Bostock has been named for his Australian test debut on the wing, with Trom Dvojevic on the other edge. Cameron Munster and Mitchell Moses are the Kangaroos halves. For the Kiwis, it's a new era in black and white for Kalyn Ponga, taking the fullback jersey ahead of Keanu Kenny, while 2018 Kangaroos World Cup winner Dane Gagai will line up in the centres for New Zealand.
6: The field for this year's Melbourne Cup is taking shape, with 58 horses still in contention for the race that stops a nation. Jordan Tunbridge has the details.
8: Victoria's leading horse trainer Kieran Maher has the strongest hand, with 14 horses still in the running for the $10.2 million race. Irish trainer Joseph O'Brien has 9 contenders, while Chris Waller also has 9, including star mare Aeliana. Reigning champion Half Yours remains in contention, chasing back-to-back Melbourne Cups at Flemington. Attention now turns to Saturday's Caulfield Cup, with 19 out of 22 runners also entered for the race that stops the nation.
6: And in Major League Baseball, the Brewers have beaten the Dodgers 7-4 to lead their championship series 2-0. Australian Independent Radio News.
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0: Have you ever come up behind a caravan wearing a big green sticker that says, "I'm truck friendly"? 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

0: There's nothing more devastating for a truck operator than to be involved in a serious road incident. 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

0: I'm Mark Dransfield. The War Memorial has been asked to ensure it has the correct contact details for the families of all veterans. Some relatives missed out on an invitation to commemorate the 25th anniversary of the Afghanistan conflict. In one case, an invitation was sent to a dead soldier rather than his parents. Veterans Affairs Minister Matt Keogh has told Parliament it's unacceptable.
1: I learnt of that on the weekend and was very upset to find out that there were parents, family members that did not receive that invitation, because we wanted to make sure as many family members who lost loved ones through that tragedy, through that conflict, could be there.
0: Australia's biggest egg supplier and 11 other egg producers are in court, accused of artificially bumping up the price of eggs. Gabriel Hodson has more.
2: Australia's competition watchdog has filed civil proceedings in the federal court after it's alleged the 12 producers coordinated on a range of business decisions affecting the production and supply of eggs. Among them is the biggest, Sunny Queen. The ACCC alleges that since at least October 2020, key egg suppliers and producers swapped notes on production volumes, distribution, expansion plans and culling to manage a perceived oversupply. The commission says this was done in a way that likely reduced competition for many years. In an industry with a small number of large operators, the producers are staple food. Gabriel Hodson reporting.
0: The New South Wales Parliament will review a security breach in which a protester vaulted over a barrier and onto the floor during question time. Rising Tide has claimed responsibility for the disruption, saying the protester was trying to directly address the Premier about a failure to act on climate change. The man involved, Andrew Snedden, is standing by his actions.
3: It did escalate very quickly. I was handled pretty roughly by some of the members of Parliament and the staff. The climate crisis that we're facing will also be very rough.
0: WA is making it harder for criminals to sell illegal vapes and cigarettes. New planning laws will force convenience stores to submit a development application if they intend to sell tobacco. State Planning Minister John Kerry admits there's a select portion of the sector causing headaches for shop owners doing the right thing.
4: I understand that there will be legitimate convenience stores that are wanting to open that will not like this. I accept that, but this is about greater scrutiny and greater accountability to the local community.
0: Air Entertainment News and actor RJ Mitty has died in Texas at the age of 34. He was best known for his role in the award-winning TV series Breaking Bad. The BBC's Regan Morris reports.
5: RJ Mitty played the son of Bryan Cranston's leading man Walter White on the Emmy-winning series Breaking Bad. As Walter White Jr., or Flynn as he later wanted to be known, Mitty brought the experiences of living with cerebral palsy to a wide audience, playing the teenage son of a drug dealer. Mitty used his fame to champion the rights of disabled people. In a statement, his representative said the actor drew from his own experiences to bring authenticity to the role, while using his platform to challenge stereotypes and promote greater representation for people with disabilities.
0: The BBC's Regan Morris reporting. This is Air National News.
6: At the Airsports desk, hello, I'm Leonie Kay. The Kangaroos and Kiwis have named their sides for Thursday's Rugby League World Cup opener. Lachlan Gray reports.
7: Broncos star Reece Walsh has retained his fullback jersey despite a strong case for Roosters grand final hero James Tedesco, who has missed out on a bench role in Walter's squad to face the Kiwis. Dolphins flyer Jack Bostock has been named for his Australian test debut on the wing, with Trom Dvojevic on the other edge. Cameron Munster and Mitchell Moses are the Kangaroos halves. For the Kiwis, it's a new era in black and white for Kalyn Ponga, taking the fullback jersey ahead of Keanu Kenny, while 2018 Kangaroos World Cup winner Dan Gagai will line up in the centres for New Zealand.
6: The field for this year's Melbourne Cup is taking shape, with 58 horses still in contention for the race that stops a nation. Jordan Tunbridge has the details.
8: Victoria's leading horse trainer Kieran Maher has the strongest hand, with 14 horses still in the running for the $10.2 million race. Irish trainer Joseph O'Brien has 9 contenders, while Chris Waller also has 9, including star mare Aeliana. Reigning champion Half Yours remains in contention, chasing back-to-back Melbourne Cups at Flemington. Attention now turns to Saturday's Caulfield Cup, with 19 out of 22 runners also entered for the race that stops the nation.
6: And in Major League Baseball, the Brewers have beaten the Dodgers 7-4 to lead their championship series 2-0. Australian Independent Radio News.
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0: Hi, I'm Glenn Castanelli. 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

could always be better. Seeing as you're the only one with a choice in the matter. And if I know you, hell, you're too busy

0: I'm Alan Baskin. Treasurer Jim Chalmers has introduced the next wave of tax changes announced in the federal budget. Legislation's being considered which would see a 30% tax on discretionary trusts. The government argues the changes will close a loophole in the tax system. Dr. Chalmers says people will have time to get their affairs in order before the new rules kick in.
1: The changes don't come into place until the middle of 2028, and we've provided a number of options for people to pick up and run with. Should they want rollover relief to restructure, should they want to elect to lock in distributions and avoid the minimum tax.
0: The leader of One Nation in New South Wales has been escorted from the lower house of state parliament. Mike Newman entered the advisor area of the Legislative Assembly before being told he couldn't be there because he's not an elected official. The political hopeful will run for the seat of Cessnock in the Hunter Valley in the state election next March. A man accused of concealing the fatal shooting of a boy in Sydney's northwest has now been charged with murder. A 12-year-old boy died in hospital after being shot in the face inside an apartment at Norwest. The 19-year-old accused was already in custody at Silverwater Jail, and police will now allege he pulled the trigger. A landmark Melbourne caffeine trial for premature babies is set to change treatments across the globe. Led by the Mercy Hospital, the world-first caffeine trial is dubbed Baby Chino. Professor Brett Manley says caffeine is one of the best medications to help premature babies breathe, and it's a game changer.
2: We're hoping to identify the best dose of caffeine for very preterm infants. If we do this successfully, this will change practice in all of the hospitals around Australia and New Zealand that are taking part in the trial. But we also think this will change practice very rapidly around the world.
0: Pope Leo is recovering in hospital after being diagnosed with lung cancer. The 71-year-old has undergone surgery to remove the lower lobe of his right lung. Australia's Prime Minister among those wishing the pontiff a speedy recovery. Primary school teachers are being told to exercise caution if and when they introduce their students to artificial intelligence. The Education Research Organisation has released guidelines on how to integrate the technology into the classroom. Chief Executive Dr. Jenny Donovan says proper guardrails around the use of AI must be put in place,
3: so that we don't run the risk of children using AI to suggest they know more than they do. It's so important for children at school who are novice learners to get a really good fundamental basis of knowledge before we set them free to use technology.
0: And like father, like son, Jackson Warne has signed on as the new face of Advanced Hair Studio. It comes 15 years after Dad Shane fronted a campaign. This is AIR National News. The Kangaroos are preparing for a bruising encounter with the giant Kiwi forward pack tomorrow night. New Zealand's depth is highlighted by in-form Roosters prop Naufahu White being unable to crack the starting side. Debutant back rower Jacob Preston says the Aussies are ready for a fierce challenge in the Rugby League World Cup opener.
4: James Fisher-Harris, Leota, Tarpany starting, and then you have guys like Willison and Naufahu coming off the bench. It's an incredible forward pack, so we're going to have to be on.
0: NRL recruitment guru Peter O'Sullivan is headed to the Broncos after his departure from the Knights. The Dolphins have been bolstered by the signing of international 5'8" George Williams on a two-year deal. Negotiations between Melbourne and West Coast are ongoing for Demon Jack Viney on the final day of the AFL trade period. The Eagles have been looking to separate their deals with their two Melbourne targets in Viney and Trent Rivers. Socceroo Nestori Irinkunda has provided an assist on his UEFA Champions League debut, helping Sporting Lisbon to a 2-0 away win over French club Lyon. The NFL has suspended LA Rams offensive lineman Larrick Johnson after he punched a Buffalo Bills player in the jaw after full time. Australian Independent Radio News.
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0: Alaskan Treasurer Jim Chalmers has introduced the next wave of tax changes announced in the federal budget. Legislation's being considered which would see a 30% tax on discretionary trusts. The government argues the changes will close a loophole in the tax system. Dr. Chalmers says people will have time to get their affairs in order before the new rules kick in.
1: The changes don't come into place until the middle of 2028, and we've provided a number of options for people to pick up and run with. Should they want rollover relief to restructure, should they want to elect to lock in distributions and avoid the minimum tax.
0: The leader of One Nation in New South Wales has been escorted from the lower house of state parliament. Mike Newman entered the advisor area of the Legislative Assembly before being told he couldn't be there because he's not an elected official. The political hopeful will run for the seat of Cessnock in the Hunter Valley in the state election next March. A man accused of concealing the fatal shooting of a boy in Sydney's northwest has now been charged with murder. A 12-year-old boy died in hospital after being shot in the face inside an apartment at Norwest. The 19-year-old accused was already in custody at Silverwater Jail, and police will now allege he pulled the trigger. A landmark Melbourne caffeine trial for premature babies is set to change treatments across the globe. Led by the Mercy Hospital, the world-first caffeine trial is dubbed Baby Chino. Professor Brett Manley says caffeine is one of the best medications to help premature babies breathe, and it's a game changer.
2: We're hoping to identify the best dose of caffeine for very preterm infants. If we do this successfully, this will change practice in all of the hospitals around Australia and New Zealand that are taking part in the trial. But we also think this will change practice very rapidly around the world.
0: Pope Leo is recovering in hospital after being diagnosed with lung cancer. The 71-year-old has undergone surgery to remove the lower lobe of his right lung. Australia's Prime Minister among those wishing the pontiff a speedy recovery. Primary school teachers are being told to exercise caution if and when they introduce their students to artificial intelligence. The Education Research Organisation has released guidelines on how to integrate the technology into the classroom. Chief Executive Dr. Jenny Donovan says proper guardrails around the use of AI must be put in place,
3: so that we don't run the risk of children using AI to suggest they know more than they do. It's so important for children at school who are novice learners to get a really good fundamental basis of knowledge before we set them free to use technology.
0: And like father, like son, Jackson Warne has signed on as the new face of Advanced Hair Studio. It comes 15 years after Dad Shane fronted a campaign. This is AIR National News. The Kangaroos are preparing for a bruising encounter with the giant Kiwi forward pack tomorrow night. New Zealand's depth is highlighted by in-form Roosters prop Nawhau White being unable to crack the starting side. Debutant back rower Jacob Preston says the Aussies are ready for a fierce challenge in the Rugby League World Cup opener.
4: James Fisher-Harris, Leota, Tarpany starting, and then you have guys like Willison and Nawhau coming off the bench. It's an incredible forward pack, so we're going to have to be on.
0: NRL recruitment guru Peter O'Sullivan is headed to the Broncos after his departure from the Knights. The Dolphins have been bolstered by the signing of international 5'8" George Williams on a two-year deal. Negotiations between Melbourne and West Coast are ongoing for Demon Jack Viney on the final day of the AFL trade period. The Eagles have been looking to separate their deals with their two Melbourne targets in Viney and Trent Rivers. Socceroo Nestori Irinkunda has provided an assist on his UEFA Champions League debut, helping Sporting Lisbon to a 2-0 away win over French club Lens. The NFL has suspended LA Rams offensive lineman Larrick Johnson after he punched a Buffalo Bills player in the jaw after full time. Australian Independent Radio News.

0: Well, good evening, everyone. Welcome to Wednesday Night Live here at Big Rig Radio. G'day, Yagi. How are you, mate?
1: I'm going okay, Craig. You know, look, we're not out of control, but could be better. But, you know, it's one of those things in life. We're doing all right.
0: You're doing all right? That's good.
1: Yeah.
0: That's good. You've been a busy man, as we've been busy over here. We're sort of – it's interesting. Like, man, you normally have a conversation daily, if not daily,
1: yeah,
0: every
1: talk.
0: Second day.
1: We talk.
0: And
1: yeah,
0: the
1: yeah,
0: last
1: yeah,
0: week
1: yeah.
0: or so, I tell you, I might be missing you, mate.
1: Yeah. Oh, and I did say that to Sonia today, who told me that, you know, welcome, Glenn, whoever you are, missing in action. Like, good to hear from you, you know. And I said, well, look, you know, it's one of those things, you know. Like, and I'm a bit the same. I sort of said, well, I haven't spoken to you guys much either. And, yeah, it's been a bit of a hectic sort of couple of weeks and, yeah rather large weekend. And this weekend will go down the same, Craig. It'll be another – we got telethon this weekend in Perth.
0: Yeah, okay. Yeah.
1: So it's a little bit akin to the Easter one in Melbourne. What's that called?
0: I don't really watch much of them, you know.
1: Yeah, I know. But, the Red Cross. No, it's not the Red Cross. So I think it might be something like that.
0: It's something like that.
1: Oh, but we've seen it for years. But it's same at Easter, and they do for the Children's Hospital in Melbourne. And the one in Perth, the telethon in Perth, is a little bit the same. So we got an interesting slot on Saturday night at about 8 o'clock. I think I'm on... up on the TV, so...
0: Right, do we get that in the eastern states?
1: Yeah, but it'll be some ungodly hour for you. Look, it'll be like about 11 o'clock at night.
0: Yeah, because it's only,
1: half past eight,
0: it's only just ticked over the afternoon for there for you right now, isn't it?
1: Yeah, it's about 4:08 on the old scale, so
0: There has been some exciting stuff going on. We couldn't really talk about it last week because it was Friday. So
1: yeah, it was released on Friday. So we knew all about it, ladies and gentlemen of Big Rig Radio. Don't make no mistake on that. We knew all about it, and we knew all about it because I'm smack bang in the middle of a theatrical tour that's been released, Craig, you know.
0: Yeah, this is an interesting one. Obviously, we had talked about this before. We weren't all in the dark, but somewhere in the dark.
1: So
0: this is something that's been going on in the background for a while. Obviously, Outback Truckers has been, you know, going for, what, 11 seasons, 12 seasons now?
1: Yeah, 12 seasons, about 13 years.
0: But now, you know, there's a different kind of thing going on here, and you've probably spoken about it in the West a bit, but we haven't seen too much of it here in the East yet. But
1: no.
0: What's it all about?
1: So thanks, Mum, for texting in, and we'll get to you later about how you went. So call in, Mum, if you want to talk about the day at Cairo Christian School there. But the Royal Children's Hospital appeal is what it was. It's a little bit like that. Telethon's a little bit like the Royal Children's Hospital appeal.
0: Right.
1: Yeah. Right. We cleared that up. So this weekend. So, yeah, I don't know if I'll be singing and dancing on stage. I don't think so. I don't think that's – I'll leave that to the professionals, I would imagine.
0: Yeah, so I've jokingly been saying it's a bit like Cats, but it's not like Cats.
1: Right. Yeah, no. So I was talking about telethon there, Craig, because people do talk – they do sing and dance at telethon and it's all full on. But the theatrical Outback Truckers Live.
0: Yeah.
1: It's a two and a half hour stage show with Steve Graham, the greatest of all time, Steve Graham, Sludge, the big unit that it is, and myself, a Glenn Yogi Kendall.
0: Yeah. This is an interesting one, and I was looking at the premiere dates and going, oh, wow, really want to be in the West to do that, but we'd have some red eyes, I reckon, to do it. But you never know. You never know what might happen.
1: Righto, yeah. Look, so tickets are on sale. So if you go to Outback Truckers Live, you get pre-sale. Like, you get a chance to do pre-sale tickets now.
0: Yeah.
1: Oh no, today. Sorry, tickets on sale to the general public today.
0: Yeah.
1: Today. So you missed that chance. So disregard that conversation I had with you lot. So you go and get tickets now. So they're on sale now, right? But we joked about this with Sludge on Friday that it'll just be family and friends for the first show.
0: Yeah.
1: And it made some more to me texting, I got me tickets, we're right, you know, and I'm going, oh, it'll be just us. And they're going, oh, that'll be great. Well, my mum's coming and we'll be able to catch up. And oh, well, I don't think it'll be just us in the theatre. I think there might be some other people that might not be friends and family, but it is the start of it in the West.
0: Yeah.
1: It is a show that's going to be about us as such.
0: Yep. About the series?
1: About the series, about the life on the road. You'll get some information. You'll get some, hopefully, no misinformation. There'll be, you know, we're never together ever in one spot. So in that regards, it's a world premiere.
0: Yeah. So that's you, Sludge, and Steve.
1: Steve Crane.
0: It's a rare thing.
1: Very rare to see us three together ever. Yeah. You know,
0: particularly in public.
1: Particularly in public. Yeah, correct. Yep. Yeah. So, you know, you'll catch us at the MacMaster or you'll, you know, catch us here, there, and everywhere, two of us here or three of us here. But, yeah, but as far as the three of us together on stage with audience participation, so you can come with questions ready to go.
0: Yeah.
1: And we will take, I sat down with the promoter and bits and pieces over the last couple of weeks, and I'm all for it. I want to run on the fly. As you well know me, Craig, we can do things at, you know, as they just get chucked in front of us.
0: Ad hoc, drop of a hat.
1: Doesn't matter to me. Steve's wants a little bit more structure. Sludge likes the structure because of, you know, just where he sits and where he goes at the moment. He can get his head around it. But I'm all for anything. Anything's on the table. So if you come to the Outback Truckers live show, you get a chance to QR code questions, and then we get a chance to answer them as best we can.
0: Yeah. I think it's a great concept, particularly the audience participation. You know, obviously the questions would be screened a little bit.
1: Absolutely. Yeah, they are. Yeah, but you know, we can maybe, I don't know.
0: Still live.
1: It's still live, yeah. There'll be, and I'd imagine there'll be a heap of questions, as you well know, when we go to places and people go, they just ask one and then two and three and six and eight, and you know, we're 10 questions deep about something, you know. So,
0: that's great. I'm looking forward to it, and I hope it's a big success because that could lead to bigger things.
1: Yeah, there could be a bit coming out of this, you know, well and truly. Yeah. So, look, an example, you know, we filmed a couple of years ago, and we did a day, right? And the day was tractor out, sprayer in, chasing storms, on dirt, 30 k's of dirt, 30 k's an hour, hour in, hour out. Yeah, just a day where, well, we're not remote here by any stretch of the imagination, right? But where we went, we drove for 10, 11 hours and we went through one town. Yeah, you know, so it's kind of, when you go east of here, there's limited rains, limited towns, limited facilities. So, you know, so I never think we're you know, anywhere near remote, but we are in country. So we filmed that day and it was hard to get there, and the machine was bucking and carrying on, and Amanda was all over it, and it was hard work to get it on. It was a rear-facing boom sprayer, SP sprayer. We do a lot of forward-facing booms, you know. So, and a sprayer that requires revs to load. So the more revs you give it, the better the machine operates, which is not a lot of them do that. They all just walk on, walk off.
0: Yeah.
1: You know, but this one likes the revs up. So, and it was a bit temperamental, hence why it was going in to get a bit of work.

0: So the gist of the story was pretty well what I told you in 5 minutes.
1: Mm.
0: But what they actually show, you know, is limited. So this is where the Outback truck is live, you know, like we've got behind the scenes. And it, look, you know, there's things that have happened on the road that just didn't make the cutting room, you know, edits. Mm. Cut. They got cut. And they don't know it, you know, like, yeah, I mean, I'll give away a couple of secrets, but it's our radio station and we can. Like, I nicked a car in Adelaide. I hit a mirror in Adelaide and they never picked it up on the GoPros. I thought they would have framed me for sure. And I never did. And I got away with it till I just counted out my book there on the radio. Yeah, that's right. So if anyone gets a chance, you know, by all means, what's that guy with that car in Adelaide on South Road? Well, about that, yeah, that's right. I got that mirror. And I was under the pump. I had to turn in and park on South Road and unload on South Road, and it was hard work. Yeah. And they got it. They got everything they wanted, but the lead up and the build up, you can't show that too much, you know, like it's just one of those things. So they got their story, but there was more to the story.
1: Yeah.
0: Like I know we've had some cracking nights with the film crew, and I know they are the nicest people you'll ever meet. And they're really real, and we sit back and say it's observation or documentary, so the film crew is not allowed to interact with us. But screw that. We've had the same film crew on and off for 12, 13 years.
1: Mm.
0: And they're good people, you know. They know our family. They know Amanda and they know what's going on. And they're nice people. So it's like a couple of mates going across Australia together. So, yeah. You know, we've had some – one of them there, he filmed Steve Carell before he come and filmed me. I mean, Steve Carell's a well-known actor.
1: Mm, yeah.
0: You know, like, yeah, and he, in the same person that's going through that lens is me. But, yep. You know, 2 days earlier, he's in Brisbane filming Steve Carell for a launch of a movie.
1: It's so
0: mad and interesting, you know, like what that whole – and I've said this heaps in the past, Craig, you know, like we – showing our kids that there's something other than farming or mechanics or something in a country town. Like these people are based all over Australia that film, mm. And their job is to follow you around and make something happen.
1: Yeah.
0: So that's right. Job. Yeah, it's a job. There's a sound guy, there's a sound person, there's an organiser, there's a driver, there's a second camera, you know, and all that. So our kids have seen all that. So, you know, all that sort of stuff. This will be a little bit educational. There's a really good interview there on Gold FM on Friday. So I think that came out yesterday.
1: Mm.
0: You know, and Sludge spoke really well that he gets all his kids to go in a truck, drive down to Freo, you know, getting in and out of traffic and see what it is. And I managed to slip in there, you know, wave to a truckie.
1: Always.
0: You know, we love that. Yep. Yeah, the old Yogi wave to a truckie. Mm-hmm. It's something we're very proud of that we've got an association with here at Truck and Life and Big Rig Radio.
1: Yeah.
0: So there's crossovers in that respect. And it's just, it'll be a cool show.
1: Yep.
0: Like, yeah, we know it'll be well, it'll go well. The promoter's beside himself. He's such a cool dude. Like, he's got his eyes on the prize and he understands what it takes. And, you know, and I guess, you know, we're a family here and I can say these things on our radio station pretty comfortably here. But, you know, he said to me there sitting there waiting, we had 7 or 8 interviews on Friday and Sunrise appearance and, you know, a few other bits and pieces. And, well, we had a bit of, you know, a couple of half an hour between that and an hour between that. He's going, so what do you want in your green room? And I'm going, oh, well, what do you mean? What's a green room? Well, what are you talking about in a green room? He's going, oh, well, you know, look, do you want something between this show and, well, oh, we can we get something? He's going, yeah, you can have whatever you want, you know. Look, and I'm like, oh, so what? Just grab a couple of stubbies or something like that. That'd be fine. And he's like, well, yeah, you can have anything. Well, all right. Well, we'll get some stubbies, or we'll get maybe a packet of chips or something. He's like,
1: not. We want 27 rose petals and...
0: Yeah, that's right. We want our every arm water chilled, not cold, like, you know, and
1: all
0: like
1: that. It was boiled once.
0: Yeah, that's right, through the Himalayan pink salt mountains of the Andes, like, you know. And I'm like, oh, nah, dude, look, it's a couple of rum cans and like, you know, I'll tell you what, the Great Australian Rum Co. would be handy, and, you know, anyway, we get off on that little tangent, but, you know, see what happens.

0: It's the only rum can I can drink, and it's pretty hard to come by, actually.
1: So. Yeah, I know. A lot of people are saying, I've sort of mentioned it to a lot of people, you know, and they say the same thing, but it's rum. I go, oh, no, it's rum. You've got to find this rum, drink that rum. It's Australian made.
0: Yep.
1: Shano Nolsey.
0: Yeah, she's a different one. Different cola in it too, but anyway.
1: Yeah, different cola. It's cooler than everything else, and it's nicer. So, look, we might get a little bit specific on that, but realistically, it's kind of funny because he's sitting back just laughing his head off. And we had a great time with him for the last couple of days. He's Sydney-based, so good to see him over this side. And, yeah, and it was a full-on day, actually, Friday and Saturday, so, yeah.
0: So there's some interesting stuff that you've been doing over there. You've been over there patiently waiting for the latest edition of Truckin' Life to be released.
1: Oh, yeah, look, now, ladies and gentlemen, you love it. We love it. The front cover has made its hands to the patrons of the front cover, because I got the text message just before we went live to air today that they have received their magazine. So, you know, do we let the cat out of the bag, Craig? Like, what are we?
0: You can if you like. Now, they've been all subscriptions would have been fulfilled, and they'd be either in a mailbox or there tomorrow, I would hope. But anyway, there was, you know, we are a little bit late in our October issue, and there's good reason for that.
1: Yeah, there is good reason for that. Now, I held it up.
0: with a reason. It wasn't just because...
1: There was reason, yeah. So direct your emails to Dear Yogi, editor of Truck and Life. I have not received my October edition in the mail yet, and I will reply yes, because we went to the Kenworth Classic and then the AFL Grand Final was on the next weekend.
0: Yeah.
1: Yeah.
0: But it was there was reasons that we wanted to include stuff from the Classic.
1: Yeah, the Classic was a big event, a massive event. Now, you'll have to pick up the magazine to understand how big the mass of the event was, and I highly encourage, if you haven't, and we're nearly 3 years in, if you haven't got a subscription, do yourself a favour, and do us a favour by subscribing. You'll support what we're trying to do in so many ways by buying a magazine. It's just so good to do.
0: So there's much more to us than just Truck and Life magazine. You know, obviously people are aware we've got this radio station because they'd be listening, but, you know, with our Steering the Future, with our mental health initiatives, a lot of this is funded by people actually subscribing to magazines and supporting us. So, it's not just a magazine you're getting. You're actually supporting us trying to make a difference in the trucking industry.
1: And show me someone out there that is doing what we do, and we will associate with them.
0: Yeah.
1: Yeah, we will run with them every day of the week, because we want the industry to go forward. We want the industry to survive. We want a better industry. And that is just all we can do and hope for. So Rookie Truckers is back, Outback Truckers Season 13 is back, and Outback Truckers Live.
0: Yeah.
1: There's a reason why I do all this, because, we don't get money from it, right? We don't make a lot of money, you know, for the effort and the time, but I do it because I want the industry to go forward, and I love what we do, and I love this industry, and I really, really do. So buying a magazine, subscribing, supporting in any way, shape, or you can, if 100 transport companies threw in $200, well, that'd be great to steer in the future.
0: Yeah.
1: You know, it'd be ideal. There's so many things that support the truck and lifestyle. Now, the truck and life, we run truck and life as the umbrella, you know, but wave to a truckie. I managed to get that on FM radio.
0: Yeah.
1: In Perth, wave to a truckie.
0: Yeah. So people may not realise, I mean, you can buy stickers on online, but it really doesn't cover much more than postage.
1: We've set ourselves up so that
0: we can actually print all our own stickers now. But that is just a program, and thanks again to Sally Tipping for starting that off and then allowing us to be custodians of it, I suppose, is the best terminology.
1: That's what we're doing with Truck and Life and Big Rig Radio. We're current custodians.
0: Yeah.
1: You know, we own the brand and we're pushing the brand forward.
0: Yeah. But it's something that, you know, we take out there and we, you know, take to as many places as we can. So even with Steering the Future, it does help promote trucking life. A little trucker down under, that's another, you know, we print 16,000 of those a year and we hand them out to school kids wherever we go at truck shows.
1: Yeah, hand them out. So you understand that concept. We hand them out.
0: Yeah, and we send them to our supporters as well. So there's people that sponsor that magazine. So they get sent some and they send them out. We've got people that buy them and actually hand them out in their community. So we do have a lot of great supporters there. And, I mean, we'd obviously love a bit more. You know, the more you've got, the more you can do. I'd love to be printing 30,000 of them a year and handing them out. But it all takes money. Obviously, it doesn't, And we know money doesn't grow on trees, but But, you know, taking the program there, Steering the Future, we have some wonderful sponsors that help us out with that so that we can get all over the country. And, yes, today we were at a school at Druin.
1: At Druin, my old stomping ground. Now, when I've seen that on the calendar, because, Craig, I do check the calendar. I know you think I don't check the calendar, but I do check the calendar. And it wasn't my old secondary school. I as people might not know or know, I grew up in Longwarrie. And then I went to high school at the Druin Secondary College. But you went to the Cairo Christian School, right?
0: That's right. So we're lucky enough today to be at the school. We're back there tomorrow. So it's been a bit of an event putting this one together.
1: And what'd you say, 1,100 kids there?
0: All up in the school. There is, but we won't actually be, there won't be 1,100 through the trailer. You know what it's like putting 1,000 kids through the trailer, but a bit more targeted this year. But over the whole college, we'd love to do more there, but that would be a bit bigger process than 2 days.
1: Definitely.
0: We do career days where we have a lot more people through, but it's a little bit different than a time when we have targeted at like groups of 20 to 25 people. So, but we're lucky enough, your old stomping ground and where you grew up, and your mum and sister come over today to help us out a bit.
1: Thanks to mum and Tina and my sister Lindsay for going up there and chucking their support behind Steering the Future.
0: Yeah, so it's always great to have a bit extra help. It sometimes means you can just tuck off and answer a phone call or go to the toilet or, you know, do anything. But it's it's really good to see him come over to fill in. I mean, obviously you couldn't make it over here with the commitments you got over there at the moment. But, it was a great environment there today. So back tomorrow. And then we're having a little break. I've got to go and do a few more repairs to the trailer. Just a few aging hydraulic cylinders, which we repaired some up there with the help from Scott Harvey and the team up there, Jamie in the workshop and his apprentices. So we've got to duck back up there and pull a couple more rams out and change a few more seals, and then we've got that part done, and then we'll recommence up there for the Newcastle convoy, which is, I think, on the 8th of November. So we've got a little bit of time off here and a little bit of time. We're going to do some work on some website and shop and a few things in that place.
1: Yeah.
0: We've grown, like, a lot in the last 3 years, and with putting additional brands into what we do and changing a few things, we've got too many places to go, so we just want to condense that a little bit and have a better website. I've done a lot of the work on that, and my role there is to make them sort of functional, but not pretty. We're doing a little bit of work there, so catching up on a few things there. Colette's got a conference to go to. She's got, you know, sadly, she's got to go to the Gold Coast to go to a conference.
1: Really, right.
0: But anyway, so we do still need to get out and talk to our sponsors and talk to potential sponsors, because we do want to grow the program. A lot of the questions we get there now, like people say, "Oh, do you have enough work with it?" And, you know, the most common answer we can give is we could have two of these at the moment because we probably knock back more inquiry than what we can take. So, you know, even to be able to have one running around in a different part of the country would be great. But anyway, that's, maybe next year. Who knows?
1: I don't know.
0: Who knows? Who knows what could crop up? So, few other plans, you know, going on here in our little trucking life world. But yeah, watch this space, and we'll see what next year brings.
1: Nice, mate. Yeah, and it's rolling. So next while we're back to our back truckers live.
0: Yep.
1: So that'll be next year, 3rd and 4th April next year. And then there is a potential, if things go well in Perth, there is a potential for a run of dates on the East Coast. So, if you want to come over to the West, have a little weekend away, you know, it's a good crossover. People, when you go somewhere, Craig, it's a compromise between partners, isn't it? If someone wants to go to a truck show or someone wants to go to the theatre and watch cats, so you can either see a yellow cat or you can see a cat that goes meow.
0: There you go.
1: So now you can combine the two. You can have a lovely night out with your partner or your wives or wife or your girlfriend or anyone in particular you want to take out, and you can go to the theatre and you can do truck stuff.
0: So you're selling this as a mixture of both sexes to go and do whatever you want.
1: Yeah, it'll be a world first, Craig, that you'd be able to combine the two, you know, like when your partner says, Dave, I want to go to the theatre. Well, I'm not going to the theatre. It's not what I want to do. I want to go to the theatre and see our back truckers. Oh, well, hang on a minute. Yeah. You had me at hello. Come on now.
0: Yeah, I think it's a great thing, and it's probably bringing something back or bringing a bit of theatre into a realm for people that wouldn't be used to doing that sort of thing.
1: Yeah, it'll be interesting. Like, the theatre in Perth will be – I reckon Mandurah is a bit more country, a little bit south of Perth, you know. A little bit of an ageing sort of community down there. They have a lot of retirees down around the Mandurah area, so they'll understand the concept. But I reckon Perth will be an interesting one.
0: Yeah.
1: She'll be an uphill battle, I reckon, there in old Perth town, but we're pretty keen to do it.
0: There's some big theatres there, a lot of people.
1: Yeah. So it's at the exhibition centre, and I don't know.
0: You don't know where it's at.
1: No, I better get this right. Perth Convention and Exhibition Centre. I was half right, Craig. I'm right there, you know, like, yeah. So Perth Convention and Exhibition Centre on the 3rd of April. Wow. And then on Sunday the 4th at Mandurah Performing Arts Centre.
0: Yeah. Well, I'm pretty sure there'll be someone there to guide you of where you've got to be on the day.
1: I reckon we might get a guided spot. Yes, correct. Yeah. Somebody might be sort of keen to, you know, look after us, I think, is what we'll do. So, yeah. So you better blank out early April for me, Craig. I better not do anything.
0: April? I think we've already got your dates locked in there in the calendar.
1: because we've been talking about the behind the scenes. I was buffing last Wednesday to talk about it, but I knew there was a thing on until Friday.
0: It's terrible, isn't it, when you got that? You just want it. You want to say something, but you can't.
1: Yeah, and it's we're obviously the main event, the three of us, and here I am doing. We did 8 or 9 interviews, and on Friday, and I can't talk about it on my own radio station. he probably could, but he was good. It's just good to do it all in one spot and, you know, get it all together. And, it was just nice, you know.
0: So I also put a bit on the post there tonight about a few different shirts that are available at our store. So you talk about subscribing or buying a bit of merchandise. And again, all of this is something that helps support us on a larger scale. So you can go to truckandlife.com. I remember that, truckandlife.com. So we've secured the
1: truckandlife.com.
0: Yeah. So you can go. There's a few new designs there, and we've done some new kids' shirts, and it's, they're available now, the kids' shirts and a few other classic styles have gone up today.
1: Yeah.
0: And, you can purchase them online. Now, not all of these shirts we will have when we're out and about. Obviously, travelling around, there's limitations on what we can do or how much we can carry. And one of the things we've noticed recently by having our fondly called depot by our wonderful graphic designer, Sonia.
1: Yeah.
0: So down at the depot, we're lucky because we do have a bit of a fulfillment centre down there. So we've been able to combine a lot of our merchandise into one place and storage into one place and...
1: Yeah, definitely.
0: And send them out from there. But it's... that has made it easier for us to print shirts and do things on our own. So yep. All of these are now available online. So, you know, if previously people have ordered stuff and we've had to wait for stuff to be printed or we've had to wait sometimes for us to be near our stock because... We since going on the road, we haven't had that ability to send it out straight away.
1: So
0: now we do. We've fixed up a problem that we identified in our business as we grew, and now we've got a bit more available online, and hopefully we can do a few more custom orders soon as well.
1: Looking forward to it. So we have the ability. So let's make it happen.
0: That's where we're, a lot of what we're up to in our business, and pretty after we start that one for the Newcastle Convoy, it's pretty full on for the rest of the year. With convoys, road safety events, schools, leading right up till about the 16th of December.
1: Then
0: hopefully we all get a little bit of a break. We've got to do have a magazine to get out in that period of time, but
1: we'll make it happen. There'll be plenty to do because there's plenty going on.
0: It's all happening here.
1: Ah, nice. Just got a job come through, Craig. Attracted to Lowood in Queensland. Do you know where Lowood in Queensland is?
0: We certainly do.
1: How funny is that?
0: Off you go.
1: Will
0: that fit on the flat top, mate?
1: Probably.
0: You don't need much more. You know, fill your one trailer up.
1: This is true. You know, but I've got the ability to do some more, but I don't know how much more I should do, you know.
0: You don't want to work yourself too hard for the rest of the year. You might find yourself needing a rest.
1: Yeah, we've got to be on there next year, I think.
0: One of the things we're looking forward to this year is back to Deniliquin to the Road Safety Week they do there with their Year 10 students. It's something that that Jenny Fellow started off many years ago. I reckon we'd be getting close to 16 or 17 years. That could be more. And they do such a terrific job there. I wish we could do more. With bringing that program a bit out and about to a lot of different communities. We're doing one up at Orange soon, which I think they're doing a mock accident, which is probably something which every community could get involved in and show that to their young drivers, because it's actually very important for people to understand, you know, how their actions can affect other people. So it's not just about you driving your car and how, you know, confident you are or competent or not competent. You know, when you have an accident, it can take other people's lives, and that's just not a great thing.
1: And it'll never leaves you. Like you just talk to, you know, I've got a mate who a car committed suicide into him, and it never leaves him, and he didn't do anything wrong.
0: No, that's right. Yeah.
1: Yeah, and it never leaves his thoughts.
0: Yeah.
1: Yeah.
0: Yeah. Yeah. Anyway, one of the things we haven't talked about was the Bought Truck Show.
1: Let's put a song on, grab a drink, and then we'll come back and talk about the Bought Truck Show.
0: So you were looking for a song here earlier, or I actually asked you because you didn't send me one. So,
1: what'd you get? I got it in before 7.
0: You did. What do you got?
1: This Is Love by PJ Harvey.
0: We'll be right back.

0: All right, everyone, we're back.
1: Oh, are we back?
0: We're back. Yogi, that was, yeah, that come up quick, didn't it?
1: Yeah, it's a short little sharp song by PJ Harvey. This is love, you know? This is all art.
0: But anyway, yeah, we are back. So, yeah, as we were talking about the port trucks.
1: Heads out port. Oh, very good quality of trucks there.
0: Oh, I loved it. It was great. So, there was one thing there that I reckon you missed. And you're probably dirty on it, but
1: I got to see it. you're going to tell me about Night Train.
0: Night Train.
1: I am dirty on that.
0: That is look. You remember you telling me about this truck, the Night Train. The Night Train.
1: Yeah. I remember you looking blankly at me, going, "Oh, yeah, it's a truck." I mean, it is a truck.
0: It's exceptionally
1: good.
0: Yeah, so not saying that you don't have the eye for detail, because you do.
1: No. But it's hard. It's hard to visualise, isn't it? Like, we were just talking off air about a project, and I'm like, oh, I get what you're saying. But until you actually visualise it and see it, and Night Train is that truck. Until you stand there and appreciate everything that was done to the letter.
0: Yep.
1: You know, I had this discussion with my lovely wife and number one editor, apparently, that, you know, the Night Train in the 50th year anniversary magazine, the brochure is exactly the same as the original brochure, and it's written about Night Train. And she's like, what, that brown truck? I'm like, man, to that brown truck. And it's immaculate. And she knows it's immaculate. But until you actually see it in the flesh.
0: It's a work of art.
1: Oh, it's exactly where it should be.
0: Yeah.
1: In a 50th year anniversary gold plated magazine.
0: Yeah.
1: Poster. Yep.
0: Now we had, you know, a little bit of freedom there with Heath about letting us sort of, you know, box ourselves into a corner there. So it's great.
1: Yep.
0: Great to have Warwick there with the Roy's trailer, and his little Mac Muncher there. So that. It was parked in, you know, we're boxed in sort of 90 degrees, and we got to have the Night Train in the middle of that. So, it was a great representation of what trucking life is. And always thanks to Wok and the Royans team, Adam, who was out there as well, for their help on the weekend. So, it's always not. Those guys always come around, always there to help. You know, whether it's cooking a barbecue in the morning or just going to grab a few drinks
1: getting some water bringing this or bringing that. Absolutely.
0: So it set the scene, and it's something we're trying to achieve at truck shows is not just have trucks on display, but a bit of entertainment, a bit of a spectacle, bring the spectacle.
1: Something for everyone to do, and you've got things to be looked at, and there's more to trucks than just parked trucks looking at trucks, you know, like there's the industry around trucks that supports the industry, and we're very, very good at aligning with the people that support the industry.
0: So it's great to see people turning up, and like we've got, you know, a few tables and chairs we put about that, you know, people come along and have a conversation, and they talk about what they're up in the industry. And one of the things I love about a show like Bort is the positivity around. It's not, you know, we don't hear the doom and gloom like we do in other places. I shouldn't say in other places. A lot of truck shows we go to, you know, like the Kenworth Classic, people are so proud of the industry. They're passionate about their equipment. And it presents like that. Like, you can't go to one of those shows and say, oh, geez, the trucks were terrible. Everything we're going to recently, people are, you know, so proud of what they do.
1: Yeah. Well, you got to have pride in your ride. Like, we all know we're getting flogged from pillar to post.
0: Mm.
1: We all know that the fuel is stabilised, but it's still not anywhere near where it should be.
0: No.
1: We all understand it, that it's tough, and we're having a tough year.
0: Yeah.
1: But, you know, the house you live in is the house you made. That's the home you made.
0: Yeah.
1: So the truck you've got is the truck you love. And show it, enjoy it, preserve it, and be part of the industry.
0: Yeah. Yeah, so it's shows like Bort, I love. You're just sitting around at the end of the night having a beer, fireworks, a band. You know, you're just talking with friends and that about the industry and what you love, and it's great to see what other people are doing, and you know, people talk about, how, you know, if there is some issues, how do you maybe get around it? How do you change what you're doing?
1: Definitely a country show and in country areas where the crops are good, you know, the economy's stable in country areas makes it a very good show. You know, there's a little bit of positivity.
0: Yeah.
1: You know, yeah, and you're sitting in a warm day there, but you want a warm day at this time of year. You want to start drying out a little bit. You want that, you know, that sort of wet country to start hardening up. You've got to get machines on it, and we've got to start ripping off crops in the next month or two. You know?
0: And I'll tell you what, that area, they're having a cracker at the minute.
1: Yeah, good. So this is where the positivity comes from. Crops.
0: It's unbelievable.
1: Yep. Yeah, right. Me and you understand that in farming. There might be people look out there and drive along and they've got no idea what you're talking about. But if you can't see between the rows, you know you're going to have a good year.
0: Yeah. And they're like that out there at the moment. And, you know, it's great talking to some of the kids there with that come off farms on the school visit. So we did a school visit there on the Friday. Where they actually come up the oval. You were there last year when we did that, and you know, you've got the kids so excited about what's going on in the community. When kid, they're obviously off a farm and had trucks, and he's saying, "Oh yeah, we've got a couple of X9s here and three B doubles, and you know, we've got the 610s, and you know, like wow, you know." And they're so ingrained in what they do.
1: They got pride in what they do, and this is the whole thing we're trying to push: is having the pride in your industry, pride in what you're doing, pride in the ride.
0: And this was a kid in year six.
1: Yeah, they knew. I mean, big hit and miss with the next nine, John Deere. He's a little bit adventurous there, but you know, they're not a bad header, but they could be better
0: because they're the wrong colour. Is that what you're saying?
1: Well, Craig, I'm a little bit a. What's my? I'm like the government. I should be a neutral in politics.
0: something like that.
1: Yeah, but I know I work for the New Holland dealership, and I know they make a pretty good header, you know. But I know it's not green, so you know. And I know some people literally cut them open and they bleed green.
0: Oh, look! If they're green, they're green. That's it. Everything's green in those places. Yeah.
1: And they're green, and they're affiliated green. If they can't get what they're looking for, you know that green dealership sells that in affiliation. It's just literally some people are green through and through.
0: Yeah,
1: it's a very, very. If you want to learn a business, go to the John Deere marketing. Very, very smart business in marketing. Yeah.
0: They used to do trade-ins with their toys.
1: Yeah, phenomenal. Like, you want to get it right, trade the tractor for the kid and give him a new tractor. Like, you want that to end right? That's exactly what you do. You drive down the driveway. If you're trading a tractor on farm, you're trading the kid's tractor as well. And it just goes, it's insane. How good they do it, and how they've got people in it. Look, if I was farming, Craig, you know, there'd be definitely machines that you would take. They make a good sprayer, there's no doubt about it, but I think their header can be beaten, and I think well and truly where we are is a very stronghold of a blue and yellow machine.
0: Yeah, there's often regions take control just because of who the dealer is sometimes, you know.
1: The backup support, like everything is about dealer support.
0: Yeah.
1: And anywhere you go, you know, and this is why we've shouted out full disclaimer at the start of the show that I'm the reason why Truck and Life is late this October. But, you know, we wanted the Kenworth Classic, and I highly recommend you go and find it because it is a banging article about what actually happened at the Kenworth Classic. Like, I don't want to give away too much, Craig, but I want people to read it.
0: Buy the magazine, have a read.
1: Buy the magazine and have a read. You know, so many milestones at the Classic, which happens to be around my sneaky 50th birthday party, which, again, thank you for organising that, Craig, and it's outside of the month now, so I can't claim that it's my birthday month anymore.
0: No, it's all over. You're old. You're officially old.
1: Well, I know, and I sort of hurt me back today, so...
0: There you go. Say that happens.
1: Yeah, and whoever said that, you just can bugger right off. Like, yeah, you jinx me. You lot jinx me.
0: Yeah. You sure about that? Right,
1: yeah. Yeah, someone jinx me, Craig. Jinx me.
0: So at the Bought Truck Show, I love going to the fireworks and standing around the fire and, you know, the bars, the silo bar. The atmosphere there is just fantastic.
1: It's pretty good, eh? Yeah.
0: So is the weather good? It was great. So what happens, though, in those beautiful environments? One can tend to maybe stay out a little bit later than one should.
1: Maybe have a couple of sherbets. Maybe, you know, enjoy the surround.
0: Yeah.
1: The hassle-free, laid-back, casual country environment is what you're saying, right?
0: Yeah. So on Sunday, I probably did feel a little bit older than what I actually am.
1: Right.
0: I'm not sure. Man. I think it was just the late night.
1: Yeah, it could have been, I mean, the fireworks are pretty loud for your little ears.
0: Yeah, that's right, yeah.
1: So yeah.
0: Could have been.
1: Or a certain person called Adam might have just helped you.
0: Oh, we had a great night anyway, out to late. 1 a.m.'s not my spot.
1: No, nothing good happens after midnight, Craig. Yeah,
0: and never has been. It's but anyway, I was enjoying myself. I had, there's just some great people there, and you know. You've just got to lap it up sometimes when you can. So,
1: did you, I mean, the question's got to be asked, did you break someone else's spare wheel carrier or you managed to get yourself
0: home? I don't think I did, no. Broke my own spirit in a way. But had a great time there.
1: No, and, spare wheel cover, wasn't it?
0: Spare wheel cover.
1: Yeah, it happened to be where you sort of walked past at our place. It was just in the way. Yeah.
0: But we, being there, and there's some great people that are, you know, doing some really good work. And one of those people's Jane Bone. So,
1: how good's Jane?
0: Through the gears. So she did an interview there with Wok, and I've noticed a few people have reposted that.
1: Really?
0: With that one there. So, you know, and look, it's a great thing what Jane does. She writes a bit for Truck and Life as well. But the stories that she's gathering while she's been touring around, so she's had a bit of time off on long service. And, you know, you have long service leave, so you do a tour of truck shows. I think that's fantastic.
1: You're probably working harder. You know, you're working twice as hard as when you're actually at work because she's out and about. She's there at nights and she's early morning photos and she's late nights and she's running around and, you know, she went for a walk the other day around Tamora at the lake, and she said, "Yogi, we're going to go for a walk around the lake." I said, "You just get going there, Jane, and I'll make sure I'll catch up." And it turns out I never did.
0: Because why? You were busy.
1: I don't know what happened there. It was just a bit early. I think we had something to do. I'm not too sure. You might have made me work, Craig. I think it was what I probably said.
0: Look, it could happen. I tend to maybe push that sometimes.
1: That's right. Sit down and get this magazine out of your bullpen. Yeah, that's right. Yeah. She'll be right, mate. She'll be right. Only a couple of days late. And I know, it's the 12th and 13th, 14th of October, and we are a little bit late. But again, it's good.
0: And I think it was worth it. We did even make this executive decision that we did want some stuff in this magazine.
1: Yep.
0: So, it just had to happen in a way.
1: Yep.
0: But, I think when people get the magazine, they'll understand why.
1: Yeah, absolutely. And, you know, let us know what you think about the front cover. It's out there.
0: Something a bit different. And you've looked through many, many, many Truck and Lives.
1: Yeah,
0: And we look at other things trying to get some inspiration on what's a little bit different. Instead of just sticking to the norm, you know, the shot taken from the front of the truck with that angle, it's just, you know, we need to change things up a bit. So that's what we try to do. Well, that's what you try to do. I just say, hope and get it to print.
1: Yeah, that's right. Yeah, get it done. We might need to make it happen. People are sending me emails. Where's my magazine? It's 1st of October. I get it. Look, we've got, and when you've got such good talent that we had for the front cover, it needed, you know, it was out there and it needed to be done right and it needed, you know, they are a very, very worthy company to have in the magazine as a feature. And wait till you see the rigs of the month. Like I'm a little bit excited about this. It's sort of never been done before, you know, and when you see it, you'll understand. It's very, very good.
0: Yeah. Great stuff. So anyway, that's probably enough for what we've been doing.
1: Yeah, yeah.
0: And what we did do is go to TMC yesterday.
1: Yeah, let's get on to some industry stuff, you know, let's see what's going on around the industry.
0: All about maintenance and getting people together and discuss maintenance issues and what's going on in the world there. Now, yep. One of the things I was very interested to see was people are very curious about compliance and where that's going. So I suppose with the new HFNL over here, and I know this probably doesn't bother you guys in the West except for you to say, I told you so.
1: Hurry up and get it done. So, yeah.
0: But one of the things that we've talked about before, and you've seen like Shane present at conferences about EBS and leads and what your trailers do and don't do and what they record. I was very interested to talk with some members of the Victorian Heavy Vehicle Task Force. So to put it out there on what people, you know, need to be watching at the moment is that they're understanding what the consequences of not having the correct EBS lead, whichever you want to call it, on your combination. So, and then this, you know, we've got to get this very clear on whose opinion's what. And this is, I'm just saying what we've been told, and that's okay. This is something that they are looking for now. If your leads are faulty or not plugged in, if you don't have them, particularly in Victoria, this is something that they're focusing on at the minute. So, you know, maybe you should check that everything's, you know, honky-dory, as they say.
1: Yeah, and if you run trucks or you're in trucks or you own trucks or you're all points in between and you've got drivers – yep. I highly recommend that you make it a little bit of an industry information breakfast one day. and say that, you know, I don't know is not an answer.
0: Yeah, or it was there this morning.
1: It was there this morning, so it mysteriously just fell out. I would highly recommend, you know, and you all have a little bit of a get-together. And go, if you're doing this, I suggest you keep it in the slot.
0: Yeah. Now, they were there. There was no hiding what they were talking about. So, it's probably one of those things, you know, just, take heed, make it happen, make it work. Otherwise, you may suffer a consequence there. But from what Shane was telling us too, you got to understand that these electronic systems do actually record a lot. So just be aware if you've had an extended period of time when something doesn't work.
1: Yeah.
0: It knows.
1: Yeah. It knows. If it's got power, it knows.
0: Yeah. Yeah. So there's an issue there, or it does know when it's been hooked up and doesn't have power. So yeah. Very, very complex systems. They're there to do a job. But again, you know, don't shoot the messenger here. This is what they were openly telling people at that conference. But anyway, there's a lot of good people there, a lot of good vendors there showing their wares and some good speakers. Sadly, we didn't really get in there to listen to many of the speakers. It wasn't really what we were there for. We were there showcasing the Steering the Future trailer. So the ATA had asked us to be there. ATA are actually a sponsor of ours. They asked if we could attend, and we were happy to do so. Sadly, we couldn't have 2 days there. We did go today as well, but we couldn't be there. We'd already booked the school in. So, you know, our bookings now are, some of them are now like 18 months out. So we need to honour what we're doing with those programs as well. So,
1: pretty cool, isn't it?
0: It is, actually. It's quite exciting to see where that trailer's up to now and what, you know, when we got it and now 2 years in or 2.5 years in, what we've been doing with it. So, yeah, great to see.
1: So, let's get into it, Craig. Let's get into the debate. Look, do you want accreditation or not?
0: I do. I can't. I would love for there to be compulsory accreditation throughout the industry. I know there's complications with bringing it in. There's a lot, you know, we're looking at probably 90% of the fleets in Australia or single operators actually aren't accredited. But you guys, you know, you operate in the west there. It's something you got to deal with all the time. If you break a dimension, you got to have accreditation. Now,
1: accreditation. It's just plain and simple.
0: Yeah. So, you know, we've talked about this on the levels of, like association-wise and that, and who'd support it and who won't. Now, there is a lot of talk about it. There's if you've been to a few of these sham contracting things, you'd understand that, you know, a high percentage of people who pay people on ABN actually have issues with compliance and that as well.
1: There's a correlation, and you can draw the bow, can't you?
0: You can easily make the connection. And the thing is, we in an industry we talk a lot about, you know, that mob knocked the work off these people, or now the reason they've done it's because they've saved money somewhere. They put in a lower price.
1: Yeah, correct.
0: The lower price doesn't come from they've just managed to find savings somewhere.
1: Comes from they're driving a more fuel efficient vehicle, they're running a more fuel efficient tyre, they're not insuring something, which is where you save money.
0: So we know those variables aren't, apart from fuel, don't change a whole lot. We all know costs have gone up, and they're going up every month. Nothing's coming down, and take fuel out of it. Fuel's a variable. That happens, but insurance costs, driver costs, every other thing is going up.
1: Talking about insurance, right? You were saying there, like TBI Brownie, awesome. Go to TBI if you don't know what you need. Go to Brownie TBI Insurance, right?
0: Yes.
1: You were saying there the insurance lot is around about the same percentage.
0: Yep.
1: It's just because people are insuring a $600,000-$800,000 vehicle is why their insurance is up.
0: Yeah.
1: You can insure a $200,000 vehicle for the same percentage, eh?
0: Well, you know, this is a basic thing. The costs have gone up. But so, you know, if we look at percentages of what things cost, you know, in the last 20 years, 30 years, 40 years, you know, what has really gone up at an exponential rate compared to, you know, just a normal thing. So is milk dearer than what it was 20 years ago, 30 Absolutely. Years ago? Is truck and life dearer? Well, milk's
1: Absolutely,
0: actually...
1: Absolutely, because we get reminded of that. Truck and life used to be $1.90. Yeah, that's right. So was a Big Mac.
0: Yeah. So everything goes up. So if your insurance has worked out on a percentage of that, which has been the case for many, many years, then obviously the gross amount's going up. So... You know, but, you know, you think about a benchmark of a rate that people talk about in the general freight world for a single trailer. We've been looking at anywhere between $1.80 and $2.80 for the last 20-odd years, 30 years.
1: Yeah, it hasn't gone much.
0: Hasn't changed.
1: And the west to east rate's been terrible.
0: Yeah. So
1: these
0: things have all gone up at a rate higher than normal inflation, but our rates haven't. So, you know, you talk about people saying, "Oh, truck and life," you know, it was $1.95 in 1976. Or correct, but freight rates were probably much the same. So we haven't moved, but we've also enabled companies to come in and cut the rates, and they've done it because they don't comply with any laws. Now, you'd know from being out in the paddock, the ones that were the rate cutters, they weren't compliant. They weren't running compliant vehicles. They weren't accredited, and you know because they got grounded in WA.
1: Because they don't have accreditation, they get grounded.
0: And there should still be a lot more getting grounded on that run. But we don't.
1: I know there's a high percentage of vehicles that are running out there illegally.
0: Yeah, but there's not enough enforcement to actually enforce it.
1: That's right.
0: And it's hard. We don't want any more We don't want more compliance. We don't want more enforcement. We don't want this. We don't want that.
1: Yeah.
0: Oh, but we don't want people to undercut our rates either. So
1: yeah. We don't. We want to get rid of these sharks out of the industry. Yeah. Get accreditation.
0: Yeah.
1: Make yourself accountable. Show that you're worth some money. And it's that age-old thing when you're working on wages. You want to pay rise, show that you're worth it.
0: Yeah, don't just tell people you're worth more money.
1: Don't just expect it. Like, yeah. And don't just go slack because you're only getting X amount of dollars. Cry me a river. Shut your hole. Like, if you're worth it, get after it.
0: Yeah.
1: Show me you're worth the money. Show me you're worth what you do.
0: So every industry, there's sharks circling everywhere.
1: Always.
0: So it doesn't matter what you're in. But we've got to understand what compliance accreditation standards mean. So
1: yes.
0: Would you want the supplier of your cured hams and meats and stuff, would you want them to operate without any accreditation or without any type of standard?
1: So what you're sort of saying there, Craig, is like I've got 5 acres and now I can run a couple of pigs, kill them in the backyard, bring them up to the shed here with the flies and that during the day, cut their heads off, pack them, sell them to you at a premium rate because it's homegrown, authentic, all sliced, straight off the farm, no middleman, like best thing ever. But I don't need to have a stainless steel bench.
0: Just do it on that old wine barrel you got there.
1: Craig, I'm all for it. Yeah. Like, no one will come back and kick me in the butt. Yeah, there'll be no ramifications from the food poisoning that's going to happen.
0: None whatsoever. At all. No.
1: None whatsoever. Yeah. So you need a level of compliance, don't you?
0: So this happens. There's compliance. You can't sell electrical goods without a license. You can't sell a car without a license. Right. Yeah,
1: so what but do you mean, like, Dr. Google is not good enough?
0: No.
1: Like, if I've got a rash and I throw it into the internet and it spits out I've got pancreatic cancer, is that not right, Craig? Because they've got accreditation and they've got standards.
0: Well, they had training and
1: they have training, and that's right. And they've got a level of accreditation they've got to be abide by, and they've got a health standard, and they've got clinic standards, and they've got needles that have got to be disposed of, and they've got all these things that make their practice accountable.
0: Yeah, that's right. Accountability. So, you know, years ago, when communication was a little harder.
1: Yeah.
0: It wasn't as easy, or information wasn't flowing as much as it does in the current age. It was hard for a subcontractor to probably even have access to get the work from the prime contact. So they work for another company. Now, we all know and that over time, there were companies, and they're still there, and we've talked to people about this recently, that actually pay their subbies less money than what it costs them to do it themselves. So there is a financial advantage to a company to actually have subcontractors who don't really know the rate or have bought it. And there's some great people out there that are really good operators, but when it comes to obtaining a license,
1: really shit at business.
0: Yeah, but when it comes to obtaining that license to run a business, there's no checks and balances. Like, do you have experience in this? So, you know, can you tie down a load? Can you drive a truck? Can you do all that?
1: Can you follow a logbook? Yeah. Yep. Can that's you know your work within your – yep, oh, absolutely.
0: Yeah. But do you know all about insurance and how that's going to affect you?
1: Yeah. Do you know about third-party stamp duty? Yeah. Do you know about that? Do you know about, like, rates? Do you know about a fuel levy? Do you know about what fuel rate is? Do you know about a tax rate?
0: Yeah.
1: Do you know about GST? Do you know about pay-as-you-go?
0: Do you know how much your accountant's going to charge you to do it?
1: Yeah, that's right. Do you know your accountant is going to love you because you'll go, oh, I'll just do it all, and your accountant will go, oh, I'll just do it all off for you, and then they send you a massive bill.
0: Yeah.
1: Do you know all that?
0: So it's all part of you don't know what you don't know.
1: Stamp duty. Do you know how much stamp duty is per,
0: And how much of a rort it is, but you've got to pay it.
1: Oh, it's a rort. Absolutely it's a rort. Yeah.
0: So you need to do some kind of training in that, to understand a lot of that to start with.
1: Yeah,
0: but
1: understand your numbers.
0: Yeah, but what's happened over the years is you as a subcontractor in the early days, many years ago, you didn't have the ability to find out where the work was coming from, how it all works. But In the modern day, we have the ability to find people so much easier. Find the customer. So if you've been employed as a subcontractor doing work for, you know, below cost, then all of a sudden you know what the rate is. That's the rate you get. So why would you not go to the customer and say, I can do this for just a little bit more? And then the prime contractor loses a job. And this has been happening time and time again.
1: Yeah, but if you're doing it for a lesser rate, you're thinking you're getting a better rate when realistically you're still getting a lesser rate from what they're actually charging the customer.
0: And it's just the customer's going, well, this is fantastic because now we've got a prime contractor that's charging bugger all. And sadly, if people are in it for money, they don't care about standards. They don't care. And that should be one of the primary duties of putting freight on a truck, that you understand that they're doing everything compliantly to get the job done. Now, we've had COR, you know, in here for a lot of years, and everyone says it's got no teeth and blah, blah, blah. It's because it's actually got no teeth. Like, you know, one of the best standards we could have in an industry is to actually hold ourselves to a higher standard.
1: Oh, absolutely.
0: Don't worry about what everyone else is paying or doing or whatever. Imagine an industry where everyone was just actually striving to do their best and do it in a safe, sustainable manner. Now, we've been talking about this for years.
1: Yeah.
0: How do we do this?
1: It's a road freighter's motto.
0: Yeah, and it's like, oh, we've got to legislate. I'm telling you, they've legislated. It doesn't work. There's legislation there that now protects. But our industry won't even back themselves to say, we need to do a lot better. Now,
1: that's hard to watch. That is very hard to watch for me over there.
0: So it doesn't take much to get out on any major highway.

0: expensive.
1: Yeah, well, you know, say you're looking at a couple hundred bucks per side, so maybe $500-$600 an axle. I don't really know anymore.
0: If you can't afford $500 on brakes, like realistically, go and drive for somebody. Like, sell the truck. You're actually going backwards.
1: Yeah, but if the brakes are missing, that normally means something got pulled out. They don't normally fall out.
0: Yeah, no, it was. It was completely out. Yeah. Like, it was missing.
1: That's nearly maybe take a wheel off and rip them out.
0: And then just not put them back because you don't need them.
1: Yeah, you only need half them. So
0: yeah, which is a terrible mentality. And this is what we're seeing. Like, we're seeing, but everybody's hurting, and we understand the economy's complete dog shit.
1: Yeah.
0: But don't be that one that runs into a school bus full of kids. Don't be that person.
1: Yeah, that's right. But
0: if it's wrong, don't do it. Don't be that person.
1: Yeah, don't. Yeah, we've got a text message here whether we should do up some flyers to hand out to people with bullet points or what drivers need to be.
0: That might be a bit old.
1: I might be reading that a bit late, but It's hard to see when there's equipment on the road. And last night I had to wheel in there just to check a tyre pressure and looked at a truck that pulled in next to me, and it's like unbelievable to think that it was on the road.
0: Yeah. So what's it like? And again, I'll put you on the spot here, Craig, because you're a knowledgeable person, right? You've got many layers to you. What's the buckle on a curtain worth? Well, I wouldn't say it's worth more than $50, $100 tops, right?
1: Nah, probably.
0: It'd have to be $100. Like, you go across the Nullarbor and there's buckles loose, broken, ripped, not done up. Are you shitting me?
1: I don't know how people do it.
0: I could not send a truck out, let alone sit in the truck and not check my buckles on a taut liner. And actually, so I couldn't have them flapping at Nullarbor Roadhouse. Like, you've been 2 days driving without checking it.
1: Yeah. It's
0: your tool. You're a bad representation of the industry. You're a complete tool.
1: Most good operators would have a spare one or two in the vehicle somewhere anyway.
0: Or a couple of shifters, take them off. If it's broken, take it off.
1: So that kind of stuff, I think, is disappointing to a lot of people to see that running around. And look, unless they pull in every vehicle that runs up the highway, like, unless they have, you know, I hate the word a blitz, but a campaign where every vehicle gets pulled in and checked, you know, then some of these things are going to continue to run up and down the highway. And some of them are going through places that there aren't checking stations or avoid. But it's not the good operators. And this is what's frustrating. There's so many good operators that are getting caught up in this rubbish about little bits and pieces. And that is a frustrating thing. And it's not that it's never been brought up with the regulator or the police. About the nitpicking on good operators, they know who they are. Like, you know, a good accredited operator who's got runs a high standard of maintenance, it shows on the road. And if there is something little, you know it's an oversight. You know it's happened. But when you find, like you say, a trailer with no brakes we've seen a picture of one upside down and it's missing an inside rim.
0: Yeah, well.
1: You know, and wonder what happened there.
0: Yeah, and it's very, even the novice person outside the industry goes, well, look, there's the problem. It hasn't got an inside rim. That's why it rolled over. Well, no, but it's hard to defend that when you look at that and go, yeah, you're right. But it hasn't got an inside rim.
1: But it's the relationship between that and something else. It's like,
0: yeah, correct. You know,
1: a company correct. That employs a high rate of ABN operators is more likely to have maintenance issues because they're tight asses and they're either being screwed by somebody to do that job or not paying them. There's so many factors that can lead to it. You know, we've been in scenarios when you don't get paid yourself. So how do you pay for maintenance?
0: Yeah,
1: it's an ugly scenario. It really is.

0: you know, how do we ensure systems in the future that change that? We look at, you know, 30-day payments as a maximum, and trying to get that. That's a legislative tool to make sure that little transport operators aren't being a bank. Do you know?
1: Yeah.
0: You're virtually lending money.
1: Yep.
0: When you do that, guess what? Guess what? A bank needs to lend money, a license,
1: Oh.
0: you virtually have a financial product that you're offering to your customer or to your the person giving you the work, because you actually can't lend money without a license. You know.
1: So in that license, there's accreditation and there's standards.
0: That's right.
1: Imagine there would be. I'll be. Paint me red and call me a stop sign, Craig.
0: Yeah.
1: Paint me red and call me a stop sign.
0: You know, so there's so many things where you need accreditation to operate, and so you should. So, you know, we bring this sort of stuff back to, you know, bad payment terms, bad rates. And for years, we had experts telling us that, you know, oh, the relationship between rates and maintenance it's not really there. It doesn't matter. That doesn't determine anything.
1: Experts.
0: Now, I wonder who was saying that. Would it have been people that actually profited out of having people doing low-cost work?
1: I'm not sure. I think you're right. I think you're pretty well bang on the money there, Craig. I don't even think. I actually know.
0: Yeah. Yep. So, I believe as an industry, we're starting to accept that this is, you know, a reality. We need to do it. You guys know it in the West, so it's not hard to convince you.
1: I've just got to sit back and wait for you Muppets to catch up in the East.
0: So it's convincing. It's convincing people that profit from this, you know, convincing them that there needs to be a change. So maybe now there's a few people who have lost some major contracts who, you know, their business model's changing because people actually won't. Not everybody will work for nothing anymore. And days of holding trucks around till, you know, late on a Friday afternoon or any afternoon because you know they're going to do it for bugger all to get home Friday night.
1: Right. You're right. How many phone calls did we get here in the West at 4 or 5 o'clock in the afternoon on a Friday? You got a truck? Nope.
0: Yeah.
1: But no, you had one this morning. Yep, had one this morning. Yep, haven't got one today.
0: That's right. Yeah. So you know
1: one on Monday for the full price.
0: Yeah. You know exactly what they're doing.
1: Absolutely. Hold out, and then get desperados.
0: Yeah. Now, and that works in exactly in the opposite. Like, you know, how many times have you had someone ring you desperate for something to be done and they know there's no other option and you can go the other way and say, and they'll say, well, it was $5,000 this morning. Yeah, right.
1: Yeah. Well, it's a classic is when the train goes down over here in the West.
0: Oh, they pay a fortune for everything.
1: Yeah, that's right. All of a sudden, the price gets skyrocketed, which, you know, like it shouldn't, because you should be at a consistent price. Yep. But I understand that people will just put a price on it because they've got nothing else, and if you want them to go, they'll go. If you want that packet of, you know, rice over there, you're going to pay for that packet of rice to get over to the West.
0: And that's even
1: the shelves don't have any.
0: Yeah, and that's even a time when people get enticed into this, the way that works, and they go, oh, yeah, I've been running over there for the last 6 weeks. Making a fortune, and then they come to the reality that there's nothing in it.
1: Yeah, you haven't. Yeah, because what you've paid out.
0: Yeah. So, you know, your sums have to be right now because it is.
1: But your sums are only right if you know accountability. If you know that once a year you said, I've serviced a truck X amount of times. I've greased a truck X amount of times. I can write down that I put a starter motor on that, I put a fuel pump on that, I did that once a year. And that's what we do.
0: Yeah.
1: That's what accreditation is. Like, it makes us think, we've done X amount of cases this year. Oh, yeah, I've got 8 service sheets. Oh, yeah, right, okay. So that's 8 services. Yeah, right, all right. So that's, you know, what keep breaking down? Well, I'll keep recording. This is a fault. This is a problem. You actually pay attention. You get numbers. When you got accreditation, you get numbers to back up the data to the case that you're doing.
0: Yeah, that's right, yeah. So I was actually talking to a repairer the other day,
1: yep.
0: who said that they actually ensure that everything now is spot on. Like, yep. nothing goes out. So without it being exactly right and documented about everything they did, what customers asked them to do, because
1: yep.
0: And he was telling me about a case where they're actually roped into an investigation after a fatality with a truck.
1: Yeah.
0: So they were the last person to service the truck before it went out,
1: right.
0: Before it had the accident. Now, the dates were 12 months old. So that truck hadn't been serviced for 12 months.
1: Wow.
0: And until the investigator went, oh, righto.
1: Hang on a minute here. I can see there's a problem here.
0: Yeah. So, but he said if we didn't have records of what we did, he said that could have been come back on us real quick as, you know, week or, but, you know, if your truck, so, but this is what's going on in the industry, a truck that hasn't been serviced or touched for 12 months.
1: Jesus.
0: Look, yeah. But again, if they're not getting enough money to do the job,
1: 200,000 kilometres or 180,000 Ks.
0: Could be.
1: With no records.
0: No. So, yeah. Now, I'm not saying that truck was in any type of accreditation or how many Ks or whatever, but it was involved in an accident and it hadn't been serviced for 12 months. So, was something not working? Yeah, whatever. Off. Yeah. But I'd imagine
1: my purple truck needs a service, right?
0: Yeah.
1: Now, this might shock a lot of you listeners out there, Big Rig Radio, Wednesday night. It's just done 22,000 Ks since Christmas time.
0: There you go. Well, it's only done one trip across there, is it?
1: Oh, that's only 10,000 Ks. I've done 10,000 locals. So, yeah. So, good job. I was only looking at that today going, I've actually got a service this truck.
0: Yeah. But you know yourself, you operate like through Fui there, who does a great job.
1: Yeah.
0: Who doesn't? Yeah. But they don't let things go. Like, needs fixing. No. Let's do it now.
1: Yeah, that's right. Yeah. Right. Yeah. He will give me an industry backed opinion on a fault. This is a problem, but this can last for a month. And if you don't fix it, you will have a problem. Or fix it today. Well, you're not leaving. You're not going out on the nullarbor without that being fixed, rectified here now. Or let's let that Kodak and develop and see what happens.
0: Yeah.
1: Yeah. Yep. Oh, and we've got good, like West Australian Diesel in Perth. And I highly recommend West Australian in Perth. They are very, very good at telling you have a problem. It's a problem in the future if you do not address this issue. Sort this problem out, you might rectify that problem, you know. But they're very, very good at it over here at doing it because they know they're accountable. And same with Cummins Esperance Fui. He's accountable for what he does. So they've got to be, you know, they've got to be clean and clear about what it is involved.
0: Yeah, yeah. Now, I see some issues with where we look at service intervals with like the change from mineral to synthetic oils. Where there's actually, I've seen trucks that have like 60 to 80,000 intervals on oil changes, which I don't agree that. Well, it's not saying that it's not serviced. They're just saying your engine oil change.
1: You don't need to. Yeah,
0: is in 80,000 Ks.
1: 10,000 Ks. 10 to 12,000. Grease it. Just grease it.
0: Yeah. Look, but you see on the sticker where it says your service interval is 80,000 Ks. Well, it's not. Yeah. That's when your engine oil should be changed.
1: Yeah, that's when you should be dropping filters and oil.
0: Not
1: grease.
0: You need to run it over the pit.
1: And that's where we have A, B, and C services. And A service is a 10,000K checkpoint list, grease, check, adjust, look, visual, chassis, lights, the whole lot. So every 10,000Ks, so it's every couple of weeks, a week and a half, whatever you want to look at, you're actually going, oh, yeah, tick, tick, tick, tick, tick, tick, tick, tick, tick, cross, cross, cross, yeah. cross, cross.
0: This isn't right. Got to fix it.
1: This isn't right. Yeah. Got to fix it. Yeah. Need to make that happen. Yeah, yeah.
0: Yeah, but anyway, we talk about accreditation being compulsory across the board for breaking a dimension. I do believe it needs to be thought about quite seriously. I know the chatter is there. I'm fully supportive of it, and I don't think I could be convinced otherwise. I do understand the implications of where we sit and how long it will take, considering the amount of vehicles that
1: I don't.
0: Yeah, but you see that it works. you can probably be a little more like black and white on that. So yeah. I do see there's differences, and there's probably people who, you know, could be assessed at running a fleet that doesn't need it yet. And again, I'm not sure how all that should work, but I do know that the industry needs to do better. We can't have vehicles out on the road killing people because they're faulty. It's just not right.
1: Or it makes it easy for people to go, well, that truck rolled over because it didn't have an inside rim. No, it didn't roll over because of that, but it's very hard to argue against it.
0: Yeah, that's right, yeah. But it's just...
1: So, that's the thing. If you don't want to be the low-hanging fruit, don't put yourself in the low-hanging fruit.
0: That's right, yeah.
1: Have accreditation, have accountability, be better about what you do.
0: Yeah. So with that, there needs to be change. Obviously, if people looked at being accredited and having to do things better, they may look at the rates that they're receiving and do something different.
1: Well, it's a flow-on effect.
0: Yeah.
1: Yeah.
0: Maybe people offering the work for substandard rates will change what they do.
1: Yep.
0: Maybe if they could be held accountable for what they do. Maybe. And it's not a rate-setting thing. It's not that at all. It is a paying a sustainable rate for the job. And there's stuff that is simply not sustainable, and people know it. It's very easy to point out.
1: It is very easy to point out, yeah, absolutely. Yeah.
0: Yeah. So, but it's, you know, an operator that's taking you know, what we call a backload both ways.
1: Yeah, yeah, you're not loading forward anywhere.
0: Yeah.
1: And it shouldn't be a forward load, it should just be another load. I mean, that's my whole thing, you know.
0: Yeah, that's right.
1: So for any of you, like, members of the trucking community, I said that nicely, Craig, do you like that? I said the members of the trucking community.
0: It's lovely.
1: That think that you're a weak yogi because you only do one trail across Australia. Suck that, because I know what I get and I know what I need to do to be sustainable.
0: Yeah, yeah. And part of that's in a different world where you can play around with that and make it work sometimes.
1: Yeah,
0: But
1: it's got to work.
0: You know, you hear the rates offered, you know, particularly, you know, like you talk about the rail being down and when you've got that east-west runners and the amount of money being offered for a load back. I won a $600 the other day for one trailer.
1: Really?
0: Yeah. To go.
1: Six minimum charge? 100Ks down the road? Or what?
0: Yeah, no, it was right across. Yeah. I think it was Perth to Melbourne, $600 a trailer.
1: Oh.
0: Yeah, oh, unbelievable, isn't it? Yeah. So
1: 3,400 kilometres loaded.
0: Yep.
1: At $600 a trailer, so you're making $1,200 if you're silly enough to put a ring feeder in the combination.
0: Yep.
1: Right, okay, yep. So your fuel economy is going to be about 1.3.
0: So why are you even muckering and throwing a strap for that or whatever you're doing?
1: Yeah, why would you just not stack your dolly and your trailer on top of each other and go home empty? It's beyond me. It's actually costing you money.
0: Yeah. Yeah.
1: Well, let's work it out. Like, let me just find my calculator here.
0: A calculator on your telling phone.
1: 3,400 divided by 1.3 is 2,500 litres of fuel. Times that by 2.7. So it's about $7,000 worth of fuel.
0: Yep. There you go.
1: Oh, no, that does look right. No, that's right, isn't it? That'd be right. Yeah. If you're dragging a road train. So you've gone out for $1,200.
0: Hmm. Yep.
1: Okay, so that takes about, you know, $1,200 off your $7,000 worth of fuel. So you're out of pocket for about $6,500.
0: Yeah, which you'd probably do better on fuel. You'd probably save more fuel than getting your $1,200.
1: If you're flat dragging, not like you like that snap ring feeders and think, you know, that ring feeders are the way you're going to double your money. Like, you obviously never paid for a fuel bill and a tyre bill and anything like that because it drags.
0: Mm.
1: If you're paying for that second trailer to be swinging, you're dragging that second trailer and it costs money. It doesn't run back there for free. It doesn't create its own little wind drag. And you go, oh, this is awesome, because it's just in the flow of the front trailer. It'll be fine. There's actually 22 wheels on the ground that are going to make – or 20, sorry, wheels on the ground that are going to make you pay.
0: Yeah. So it's interesting that someone would even offer that. Like, we – you know, you talk about levels of compliance and stuff. Well, you know, maybe that's where an authority should be able to look at that and go, oh, how did that even come about?
1: Yeah.
0: That's just ridiculous. But I don't know if somebody did it. But yeah, I find that from anybody working within the industry to offer that is terrible. Like, that's
1: right. Hey, let's say right. Hey, you lot, saddle up here. So 3,400 k's, right? 3,400 kilometers. Divide that by, what are we doing here? 3,400 k's. Divide that by 2 gives me 1,700 litres to drive from Perth to Melbourne.
0: Yep.
1: Now times that by 2.7 is $4,500 for fuel.
0: To come back empty.
1: No, well, to come back empty, yeah, correct. Yep. Now, in my single trailer that I'm such a weak little human being because I do, I generally want, you know, and most single trucks I know, they want 8 to 10, 12 grand.
0: Yep.
1: Coming out of the west. So, you know, so if you're doing 4.5 in fuel, you know, take 12, or let's just go 10 because it's a nice even number. That leaves you with $5,500 that you've actually made. Now, that's not made profit because you've obviously got to run the truck, run the tires, run the maintenance, run everything else. So rather than costing you $5,000, it's actually made you $5,000.
0: Mm. Yeah.
1: Mm. But I'll just keep trucking along with one trailer, okay, because it seems a bit impractical.
0: Yeah, you'll be right there. But anyway, so does that answer your question about accreditation?
1: Yeah, it does, but throw another song on because I've got to make another drink.
0: Oh, do you? You run a bit dry, have you? Well, you got me.
1: Got a bit of a cough. I went to bed last night with a bit of a cough, I think, you know. So, yeah, it's made me throat a little bit dry, but 28 degrees over here today, magic. Love a 28-degree day.
0: It's a little bit cool here today. I actually had to put a jumper on this morning.
1: Well, you are in Gippsland.
0: It was cold. Righto. I'll put a song, a bit of Blake Shelton. We'll be right back.

0: There you go, Yagi. Bit of Blake Shelton there.
1: Blake Shelton.
0: God's Country. Have you ever been in God's Country?
1: I've got to get a little bit into this. I've heard that song on social media a little bit more. It's not a bad song, Craig, actually. Yeah. You might send me a link on our platforms if you can. Thanks, buddy.
0: Yeah, I've been actually been searching for some new music.
1: Do you want me to go shopping? I can do it.
0: Yeah, righto. Yeah. So, look, one of the things I found recently,
1: I've been getting back into Hilltop Hoods at the moment, Craig.
0: Oh,
1: Hilltop Hoods. Yeah, I love the woods.
0: Yeah.
1: I've been listening to the Long Road. What's it called?
0: I nearly put one of the Hilltop Hoods on this evening.
1: Oh, you should.
0: Yeah.
1: Oh, so lyrically fantastic, you know. Hilltop Hoods, The Calling is what I've been listening to from 2003.
0: Well, we'll chase them all up. You've got to send me some more. But anyway, I'm on a bit of a buying spree for music because I found myself not totally free.
1: Yeah.
0: On time, but since sort of starting up down there at Wollongong with the depot, Carly's doing a great job of printing shirts, getting stuff out. So I don't actually have to send out merchandise anymore.
1: You got time, bud.
0: Well, I wouldn't say I got a lot of time, but one of the things I have wanted to do, and we've talked about it, and that's putting some new music into the radio and doing...
1: Yeah, expand this radio.
0: Doing a few more things here.
1: It goes along now, and we've been fighting some stuff in the background, and, you know, it's been a bit of a... it's been a battle in the last 12 months from the good listeners who might know a little bit about our past.
0: Yeah.
1: It's been a bit of a battle on a lot of things, and the radio has just sort of swum in the background doing its thing.
0: Yeah.
1: We definitely do need to get in some new music, and let's hope, you know, our good mate Travis Sinclair...
0: Oh, yes. Yeah.
1: You know, does a little bit more, like Travis is coming back.
0: Now, he actually gave us a song to listen to while we're up there at the Kenworth Classic, which is a new one that's coming out soon. So
1: we're going to do a little bit of filming for that, Craig. Ooh. Yeah, sneaky, sneaky, little inside, sneaky.
0: You're always moving and shaking.
1: Always shaking and moving, always trying to get my ugly mug, the buffhead me, driving down the road doing things.
0: Doing things.
1: Me and Amanda Janey might do a little sneaky film tomorrow, actually.
0: Oh, how good's that?
1: It'll be romantic, actually, going out in the truck together. Amanda jammed in the bunk trying to film me change gears, so it'll be good.
0: And did you go right changing gears? Do you know how to do that?
1: Well, I know it's a bit of a battle, actually, Craig. Yeah, it's a bit of a battle, you know, but I'll get it done. I'm back to the normal gearbox, not like that S2 I was driving for divals. I figured out that the gears going forward makes you go harder.
0: That was an interesting trip.
1: Darren's awesome.
0: Yeah, Darren helped you out there.
1: Yeah, Darren Jones, awesome. What a man. He's such a quiet achiever and really the nicest cat you'd ever meet. And they would have had a great house there last week, you know, when obviously the Roosters come through with the goods.
0: Oh.
1: It would have been a spectacular event. And that little, what's his name, the front row winger sort of prop dude.
0: Tedesco. What was his name?
1: Tedesco. He went to Tedesco. And he made it happen. And he got it through and become player of the year and won some Daily M medal. And it was fantastic, wasn't it?
0: Well, it was good for me. I enjoyed the win. I must say I don't watch a lot of football through the year, but a team I've supported for many, many years actually came up with the money there. I did actually watch a bit of Bathurst this week, which I haven't done for a lot of years. Great fan of the super trucks now.
1: Under the weather on Sunday? Is that why you were
0: No. Just lay back watching a bit. It was an interesting race. And
1: It was an interesting race.
0: We've all learned the importance of keeping your fuel levels up.
1: Yeah, you want to just check your fuel gauge. Make sure it works.
0: I feel so bad for...
1: Oh, it's a calculated risk, isn't it?
0: Yeah, but it's...
1: Like, and anyone that sends me a Snapchat of them running on E in a Kenworth, you are mad. You are proper mad. Like, you have lost the plot. And I've got mates that deliberately send me to me, and I don't like seeing it because on a Kenworth gauge, when it says E, you're past that stable point of going, I need fuel.
0: Fair chance gauge isn't working, or you're
1: fair chance of something not playing the game here, and you've lost lot.
0: Running the gauntlet.
1: But going back to Darren, Darren is the nicest bloke and was such a good bloke to have in our corner and a real quiet achiever and a really good mate of us.
0: Yep.
1: And I value his mateship and friendship without a doubt through and through, you know. But he was explaining to me that S2, you got to go 1, 2, 3, round the back, pull it through there, pull it back there, 18 double overdrive. And I went, oh, yeah. And look, and I'm right. Look, it was after my birthday weekend, Craig. And again, I'm going to hang on to that and after the Kenworth Classic. I think the words were going into my head, but I don't know how far they were going into my
0: brain.
1: Not
0: getting processed.
1: No, I just don't. And I'm going, that can't be right. Like, that just doesn't make sense. And turns out he was bang on the money.
0: Yeah, right.
1: Because you throw it to your knee, and when you go into the top, it goes, yeah, we're going harder. And I went, wow, it went harder. What a weapon that was.
0: Yeah, cool.
1: Andy Dival, if you're listening, I'm damn sure I haven't got any kind of camera finds because you haven't rung me. So, all good. Mick, if you're listening, Mick Dival, like, we chuckled and laughed and he gave me a bit of a wry grin and a wry smile. And I said, Mick, them days are done where you can just hold it flat down there. It's not going to happen, but it was pretty cool to drive. It was really, really cool to drive. What an amazing truck to steer.
0: Yeah. Yeah. It was good. You asked me and I said, I haven't got a clue.
1: Yeah, that's right. I said, Craig, you're a good mate of mine and we are good mates and we will always be good mates. We're very firm with each other and very clear and concise and I value your friendship as a mate. Help me out. And you're going, I don't know what you're doing. Oh, for God's sake, Craig.
0: I just said, keep stirring that stick, you'll find one.
1: Yeah,
0: right.
1: That's right. They're all in a box. You can't go wrong. It'll go in a hole. Just got to find one. I'm like, oh, yeah, thanks for that. Right, you like your vans and your auto magic, just take off and leave me down here at the S2. And nothing worse than, like, you've never driven that truck or that gearbox or, you know, just go straight into Richmond Road, straight into Sydney traffic. You'll be fine.
0: Yeah, and you also, we're all travelling off on our secret channel, which is above 40.
1: Yeah, which, you know, didn't have one. Yeah.
0: You live in truly in the past.
1: Right, and so look, so I've got a text message from it, Darren. It's a 15 overdrive.
0: Oh, you did say 18 double overdrive. But
1: no, I thought 15 double overdrive, I might have said, but I don't think that's a gearbox because I know there's an 18 double overdrive because a mate of mine's got one of them in a road truck.
0: Yeah.
1: But no,
0: yeah.
1: 15. So, you know, so Darren, mate, we appreciate you. You're a top bloke, and you know we appreciate your input and industry guidance on a lot of things, and above all, your mateship
0: and support for Steering the Future and Little Trucker Down Under. So they're a supporter, Trucker Down Under. They buy a few extra, and they hand them out to the community. It's fantastic.
1: They buy them to give them out. Like, it's just, I mean, if there was 100 more Darren and Allisons around it, what a world we'd live in, you know? They buy them to give them out.
0: Yeah. It's great to see. Yeah. Mm-hmm. Yeah. Anyway, you had
1: right,
0: one,
1: now,
0: one
1: wanna,
0: more little thing to bring up.
1: I want to address a little issue here about Wok.
0: Wok.
1: Right?
0: Yeah. Your brother.
1: Allegedly. Rumour has it. Right. Like, yeah, you know, like it makes my mum look a bit interesting if it is, but, you know, it's not. Because mum's not that old, right? Anyway, and I'm older, but I'm not that old. But anyway, we'll say, you know, biological maybe not, but maybe brother of another mother. Right. Now, everybody's saying, and I've seen a little thing that Jane did, and she went, W-O-K.
0: Yep.
1: Now, what? That sounds a bit woke. Is it Wocka, W-O-C-C-K-A, or is it Wok, W-O-K, woke?
0: Woke, nearly woke.
1: Big questions.
0: Woke
1: big questions here.
0: Interesting one, that.
1: I reckon it's Wocka. I reckon it's W-O-C-K-A.
0: Yeah, well, I'm not sure. I've always just done him.
1: What happened now? What happened in the calendar? How was the credits run in the calendar?
0: I haven't read that part of it. I think it says Warwick, but
1: oh yeah, right. I see Warwick never got a reference.
0: Warwick / Wok did actually bring my calendars up to me, so I bought a few, in reference, this is to the Aussie Truck Drivers calendar that you can buy for $25. Yes, bucks. Buy. Goes, yes. Yes. Yours truly here is in it. And if people really are curious, you can buy it and you will see me in a fishnet singlet.
1: Really? Really? Yeah. I didn't pick you for the fisherman top, Craig. I mean, I've seen you in Roosters shorts, and I've got to say, that's not, I don't like it. It's not attractive.
0: The Roosters shorts?
1: Yeah, oh. Like you feel like the lock could fall out the bottom. Yeah. There's not a lot of support in those Rooster shorts. Not like the support they showed on the front row for Tedesco. He showed front row winging. Like, he's a fullback, though, isn't he? Where is he? What
0: number is he? Oh, he's sitting there somewhere. Again, I haven't really seen him.
1: Right, okay, right. Darren, text me what Tedesco does.
0: Then he'll be, then you'll be really knowledgeable.
1: He'd have to be a prop. Would he be a winger? No, he'd have to be a winger.
0: He's either halfback or centre.
1: Oh, halfback. I forgot about that. Halfback, they're not quite a full silverback like me, they're just a little halfback.
0: So anyway, I got my calendars. I was happy with the outcome. The Steering the Future trailer's on there on the front front cover of that.
1: Nice,
0: and a few nice pictures in there. So again, that was a great day had by all.
1: And the greatest mullet in trucking history is definitely in there.
0: So
1: the greatest mullet.
0: It was actually great to have Scott there and walk.
1: Have you touched the mullet? Are you allowed to touch the mullet or
0: not? Oh, I think Colette has.
1: There's
0: barriers. I think you probably could as a celebrity sort of thing, you know?
1: Yeah, it's just a once off, like, you know, pay money to some kind of thing and just, you know, just touch the mullet.
0: Maybe. Yeah. You probably should buy a few calendars if you want to do that.
1: Right.
0: I've got a few available here, but.
1: Well, I'm looking at the previous one with which is from February, and I can't read it. 25. I've got that on my wall here.
0: Oh, right, eh?
1: With the Derby model on the front. So, yeah.
0: Yeah. Well, now there's a Mac on the front with a Steer in the Future trailer and a few bubbles and washers and that. But anyway, go to Google.
1: International superstars or international supermodels.
0: Yeah, they've been sold into America.
1: I was going to say, who was your international guest? Did you not have one there, or was
0: it? Oh no, it doesn't matter. It's been sold into America. You know.
1: Oh, I see what you did there, Craig.
0: Yeah, you're not the only one that's got celebrity status.
1: Really?
0: You know, I'm on a calendar that's been sent to the United States of America.
1: Man, you should do your own theatre show, mate.
0: Well, I've been thinking about it. But really, you know, I don't
1: want to take... I don't have the handle on, like, Craig. It's pretty full on.
0: I don't want to take the light off you, you know. You're doing well there at the moment, so I'm happy to let you keep taking that.
1: Yeah, and if I fail, you know, I'm happy. You're damn sure you'll pick up the pieces.
0: Oh, look, and I know you'll be there to help me through.
1: Yeah, that's right. It's a bit of Ricky Bobby moment here. Like, you've just gone and swooped and taken everything off me. Well, why are we not best mates still? You know?
0: Oh, see, you know, maybe you'll get to take your little cat's show over to America as well. Oh,
1: imagine if we could take it international, the cat show. Oh, how good.
0: That'd be pretty big.
1: That would be pretty epic.
0: Yeah.
1: I reckon it's achievable. So,
0: yeah. I think you can do it too.
1: Yeah. And I reckon, you know, look, don't stress, and I say this again, you lot of Nesson States, like, come over if you're on a weekend away, come to Perth 3rd of April, great time of year to come over to April. It's just coming off the heat, it's nice nights, it's warm days, it's perfect to come over to the West. It's actually a really nice time of the year. We have all our long weekends at the start of the year in the West.
0: Yeah, cool.
1: So there's a reason why we have them all early, because the weather's nice, right? So I recommend you come over. But if you don't get an opportunity, right, and I know some people don't want to travel and it's a long way on a plane and you haven't got that many Netflix, blah, blah, blah. That's right. There is a chance on the East that we'll be a run of dates. So stay tuned. And I've been shown some possible dates.
0: Yeah.
1: There's a couple of things I'm a little bit concerned about that might come up in the green room rider, but apart from that, we're on.
0: You're on?
1: Yeah. We're on for the East Coast run of dates. And once that comes out, now, Tasmanian, don't be shy down there in Tassie. Keep pushing. If you see, we might get down to Tassie. We don't know yet, but keep on.
0: Put a bid in.
1: Put a bid in. That's right. That's right. You might get your own stadium and a football ground down there, but it'll be fine. Put a bid in.
0: Well, maybe you need that stadium before you guys go down there, just so there's enough room.
1: Especially if you're going to make a cameo appearance, mate.
0: Oh,
1: it will not well, save you enough, but
0: look, you know, I won't say I've been asked yet, but you never know what could happen.
1: Yeah, but the calendar's just been fresh out. Look, it's fresh out of the box.
0: Oh, that's
1: like
0: right.
1: Mate, yeah, you can't, like, you're an overnight success in 15 minutes here.
0: Maybe there like, could be a Scott, Craig and Wok sort of theatre
1: Wok,
0: show.
1: Now, did we throw the bait out there and Wok never rung? Is it Wokker?
0: Wokker?
1: I reckon it's Wokker. He's probably
0: sitting in his hot tub.
1: Yeah, he probably can't. His fingers are all slippery, yep. And he can't ring the number. And he might have dropped the phone into the hot tub, and it'd just be awkward.
0: Yeah. Anyway, well, amazingly enough, mate, we've filled in a couple of hours there.
1: Yeah, we've covered a lot of issues. We've covered a lot of things.
0: And, well, listen to this, eh? I don't know if I've got enough thingy to bring him in, but I reckon we do. G'day, Wokker, Wok, Warwick.
2: What's going on here?
0: I don't know. Which one are you, mate?
2: Well, I was Warwick, and then but people call me Wok and Wokker. So it's just easy, whatever they want to call me.
0: Wok and Wokker, or Wok?
2: Wok. Or Wokker.
0: Oh, Wok or Wokker.
1: Right, Wokker. Wok.
2: If it's Wokker, and it's W-O-K, it's Wok. So, yeah.
0: Yeah, okay.
2: Or it's Wok.
1: See, I get Yogi right. Y-O-G-I. And then I get Yogi, Y-O-G-I-E.
2: Yep. But see, I've got noodles here, right? It's got Wokker's noodles, and it's W-O-K-K-A.
0: W-O-K-K-A. Wokker.
1: That is it. Well, I cooked them last night, actually.
0: Yeah.
1: Made a lovely
2: and overdrive, pork. And Yogi, you definitely said 18 double overdrive, too.
0: Yeah, I know he did too. I had it recorded,
1: Sorry. I'm from the West. We've got real gearboxes out here in the West. So no, sorry about that.
2: 15 overdrives were real gearboxes in the West. They used to run east west all the time.
1: Mm. Yeah, east west. Well, Wok, you've got it wrong. In the West we only. Remember our own country over here. We've got our own accreditation, so therefore we can be our own country.
0: Well, there you go.
2: Yeah.
1: Well, there you go. Well, that clears up the rumour. So I was thinking it's W-A-C-K-A is what I was.
2: I don't care. They call me Warwick, Wokker, or Wok.
1: Just don't call me late for dinner.
2: That's right, yeah.
1: Yeah.
0: Well, there you go. Righto, guys.
1: Up top of the hour. It is time for dinner.
0: It is, but Wok, hang on there for a minute, or Wokker, you can hang on too. I am going to go to the news and hang on there. We'll have a chat anyway. So, anyway, Yogi, great chat.
1: Thanks, Mark.
0: We've had a fair bit going on in the last.
1: Couple more weeks at it, and then I'll come back into reality and come back over to you.
0: Yeah. Righto. If you can't be good.
3: Bees. And Treasurer Jim Chalmers has introduced the next wave of tax changes announced in the federal budget. Legislation's being considered, which would see a 30% tax on discretionary trusts. The government argues the changes will close a loophole in the tax system. Dr. Chalmers says people will have time to get their affairs in order before the new rules kick in.
4: The changes don't come into place until the middle of 2028, and we've provided a number of options for people to pick up and run with. Should they want rollover relief to restructure, should they want to elect to lock in distributions and avoid the minimum tax.
3: The leader of One Nation in New South Wales has been escorted from the lower house of state parliament. Mike Newman entered the advisor area of the Legislative Assembly before being told he couldn't be there because he's not an elected official. The political hopeful will run for the seat of Cessnock in the Hunter Valley in the state election next March. A man accused of concealing the fatal shooting of a boy in Sydney's northwest has now been charged with murder. A 12-year-old boy died in hospital after being shot in the face inside an apartment at Norwest. The 19-year-old accused was already in custody at Silverwater Jail, and police will now allege he pulled the trigger. A landmark Melbourne caffeine trial for premature babies is set to change treatments across the globe. Led by the Mercy Hospital, the world-first caffeine trial is dubbed Baby Chino. Professor Brett Manley says caffeine is one of the best medications to help premature babies breathe, and it's a game changer.
5: We're hoping to identify the best dose of caffeine for very preterm infants. If we do this successfully, this will change practice in all of the hospitals around Australia and New Zealand that are taking part in the trial. But we also think this will change practice very rapidly around the world.
3: Pope Leo is recovering in hospital after being diagnosed with lung cancer. The 71-year-old has undergone surgery to remove the lower lobe of his right lung. Australia's Prime Minister among those wishing the pontiff a speedy recovery. Primary school teachers are being told to exercise caution if and when they introduce their students to artificial intelligence. The Education Research Organisation has released guidelines on how to integrate the technology into the classroom. Chief Executive Dr. Jenny Donovan says proper guardrails around the use of AI must be put in place,
6: so that we don't run the risk of children using AI to suggest they know more than they do. It's so important for children at school who are novice learners to get a really good fundamental basis of knowledge before we set them free to use technology.
3: And like father, like son, Jackson Warne has signed on as the new face of Advanced Hair Studio. It comes 15 years after Dad Shane fronted a campaign. This is AIR National News. The Kangaroos are preparing for a bruising encounter with the giant Kiwi forward pack tomorrow night. New Zealand's depth is highlighted by in-form Roosters prop Nafahu White being unable to crack the starting side. Debutant back rower Jacob Preston says the Aussies are ready for a fierce challenge in the Rugby League World Cup opener.
7: James Fisher-Harris, Leota, Tarpany starting, and then you have guys like Willison and Nafahu coming off the bench. It's an incredible forward pack, so going to have to be on.
3: NRL recruitment guru Peter O'Sullivan is headed to the Broncos after his departure from the Knights. The Dolphins have been bolstered by the signing of international 5'8" George Williams on a two-year deal. Negotiations between Melbourne and West Coast are ongoing for Demon Jack Viney on the final day of the AFL trade period. The Eagles have been looking to separate their deals with their two Melbourne targets going for Demon Jack Viney on the final day of the AFL trade period. The Eagles have been looking to separate their deals with their two Melbourne targets

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Well, he calls us super truckers when we pass him on the right. Guess he thinks it's our fault his truck won't do but 65. Ah, but he ain't worried about it, y'all, cause there's construction up ahead. Oh, shit, is that him there? And when we slow down for the workers, hell, he just goes flying by again. But he'll take us 30

0: I'm Alan Baskin. Treasurer Jim Chalmers has introduced the next wave of tax changes announced in the federal budget. Legislation's being considered, which would see a 30% tax on discretionary trusts. The government argues the changes will close a loophole in the tax system. Dr. Chalmers says people will have time to get their affairs in order before the new rules kick in.
1: The changes don't come into place until the middle of 2028, and we've provided a number of options for people to pick up and run with. Should they want rollover relief to restructure, should they want to elect to lock in distributions and avoid the minimum tax.
0: The leader of One Nation in New South Wales has been escorted from the lower house of state parliament. Mike Newman entered the advisor area of the Legislative Assembly before being told he couldn't be there because he's not an elected official. The political hopeful will run for the seat of Cessnock in the Hunter Valley in the state election next March. A man accused of concealing the fatal shooting of a boy in Sydney's northwest has now been charged with murder. A 12-year-old boy died in hospital after being shot in the face inside an apartment at Norwest. The 19-year-old accused was already in custody at Silverwater Jail, and police will now allege he pulled the trigger. A landmark Melbourne caffeine trial for premature babies is set to change treatments across the globe. Led by the Mercy Hospital, the world-first caffeine trial is dubbed Baby Chino. Professor Brett Manley says caffeine is one of the best medications to help premature babies breathe, and it's a game-changer.
2: We're hoping to identify the best dose of caffeine for very preterm infants. If we do this successfully, this will change practice in all of the hospitals around Australia and New Zealand that are taking part in the trial. But we also think this will change practice very rapidly around the world.
0: Pope Leo is recovering in hospital after being diagnosed with lung cancer. The 71-year-old has undergone surgery to remove the lower lobe of his right lung. Australia's Prime Minister, among those wishing the pontiff a speedy recovery. Primary school teachers are being told to exercise caution if and when they introduce their students to artificial intelligence. The Education Research Organisation has released guidelines on how to integrate the technology into the classroom. Chief Executive Dr. Jenny Donovan says proper guardrails around the use of AI must be put in place,
3: so that we don't run the risk of children using AI to suggest they know more than they do. It's so important for children at school who are novice learners to get a really good fundamental basis of knowledge before we set them free to use technology.
0: And like father, like son, Jackson Warne has signed on as the new face of Advanced Hair Studio. It comes 15 years after Dad Shane fronted a campaign. This is AIR National News. The Kangaroos are preparing for a bruising encounter with the giant Kiwi forward pack tomorrow night. New Zealand's depth is highlighted by in-form Roosters prop Naufahu White being unable to crack the starting side. Debutant back rower Jacob Preston says the Aussies are ready for a fierce challenge in the Rugby League World Cup opener.
4: James Fisher-Harris, Leota, Tarpany starting, and then you have guys like Willison and Naufahu coming off the bench. It's an incredible forward pack, so we're going to have to be on.
0: NRL recruitment guru Peter O'Sullivan is headed to the Broncos after his departure from the Knights. The Dolphins have been bolstered by the signing of international 5'8" George Williams on a two-year deal. Negotiations between Melbourne and West Coast are ongoing for Demon Jack Viney on the final day of the AFL trade period. The Eagles have been looking to separate their deals with their two Melbourne targets in Viney and Trent Rivers. Socceroo Nestori Irinkunda has provided an assist on his UEFA Champions League debut, helping Sporting Lisbon to a 2-0 away win over French club Lyon. The NFL has suspended LA Rams offensive lineman Larrick Johnson after he punched a Buffalo Bills player in the jaw after full time. Australian Independent Radio News.
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0: I'm Alan Baskin. Treasurer Jim Chalmers has introduced the next wave of tax changes announced in the federal budget. Legislation's being considered which would see a 30% tax on discretionary trusts. The government argues the changes will close a loophole in the tax system. Dr. Chalmers says people will have time to get their affairs in order before the new rules kick in.
1: The changes don't come into place until the middle of 2028, and we've provided a number of options for people to pick up and run with. Should they want rollover relief to restructure, should they want to elect to lock in distributions and avoid the minimum tax.
0: The leader of One Nation in New South Wales has been escorted from the lower house of state parliament. Mike Newman entered the advisor area of the Legislative Assembly before being told he couldn't be there because he's not an elected official. The political hopeful will run for the seat of Cessnock in the Hunter Valley in the state election next March. A man accused of concealing the fatal shooting of a boy in Sydney's northwest has now been charged with murder. A 12-year-old boy died in hospital after being shot in the face inside an apartment at Norwest. The 19-year-old accused was already in custody at Silverwater Jail, and police will now allege he pulled the trigger. A landmark Melbourne caffeine trial for premature babies is set to change treatments across the globe. Led by the Mercy Hospital, the world-first caffeine trial is dubbed Baby Chino. Professor Brett Manley says caffeine is one of the best medications to help premature babies breathe, and it's a game changer.
2: We're hoping to identify the best dose of caffeine for very preterm infants. If we do this successfully, this will change practice in all of the hospitals around Australia and New Zealand that are taking part in the trial. But we also think this will change practice very rapidly around the world.
0: Pope Leo is recovering in hospital after being diagnosed with lung cancer. The 71-year-old has undergone surgery to remove the lower lobe of his right lung. Australia's Prime Minister among those wishing the pontiff a speedy recovery. Primary school teachers are being told to exercise caution if and when they introduce their students to artificial intelligence. The Education Research Organisation has released guidelines on how to integrate the technology into the classroom. Chief Executive Dr. Jenny Donovan says proper guardrails around the use of AI must be put in place,
3: so that we don't run the risk of children using AI to suggest they know more than they do. It's so important for children at school who are novice learners to get a really good fundamental basis of knowledge before we set them free to use technology.
0: And like father, like son, Jackson Warne has signed on as the new face of Advanced Hair Studio. It comes 15 years after Dad Shane fronted a campaign. This is AIR National News. The Kangaroos are preparing for a bruising encounter with the giant Kiwi forward pack tomorrow night. New Zealand's depth is highlighted by in-form Roosters prop Naufahu White being unable to crack the starting side. Debutant back rower Jacob Preston says the Aussies are ready for a fierce challenge in the Rugby League World Cup opener.
4: James Fisher-Harris, Leota, Tarpany starting, and then you have guys like Willison and Naufahu coming off the bench. It's an incredible forward pack, so we're going to have to be on.
0: NRL recruitment guru Peter O'Sullivan is headed to the Broncos after his departure from the Knights. And the Dolphins have been bolstered by the signing of international 5'8" George Williams on a two-year deal. Negotiations between Melbourne and West Coast are ongoing for Demon Jack Viney on the final day of the AFL trade period. The Eagles have been looking to separate their deals with their two Melbourne targets in Viney and Trent Rivers. Socceroo Nestori Irinkunda has provided an assist on his UEFA Champions League debut, helping Sporting Lisbon to a 2-0 away win over French club Lens. The NFL has suspended LA Rams offensive lineman Larrick Johnson after he punched a Buffalo Bills player in the jaw after full time. Australian Independent Radio News.
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0: Hi, I'm Glenn Castanelli. 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

Won't you tell them I said thanks for waiting for me? 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

0: Alan Baskin. Treasurer Jim Chalmers has introduced the next wave of tax changes announced in the federal budget. Legislation's being considered, which would see a 30% tax on discretionary trusts. The government argues the changes will close a loophole in the tax system. Dr. Chalmers says people will have time to get their affairs in order before the new rules kick in.
1: The changes don't come into place until the middle of 2028, and we've provided a number of options for people to pick up and run with. Should they want rollover relief to restructure, should they want to elect to lock in distributions and avoid the minimum tax.
0: The leader of One Nation in New South Wales has been escorted from the lower house of state parliament. Mike Newman entered the advisor area of the Legislative Assembly before being told he couldn't be there because he's not an elected official. The political hopeful will run for the seat of Cessnock in the Hunter Valley in the state election next March. A man accused of concealing the fatal shooting of a boy in Sydney's northwest has now been charged with murder. A 12-year-old boy died in hospital after being shot in the face inside an apartment at Norwest. The 19-year-old accused was already in custody at Silverwater Jail, and police will now allege he pulled the trigger. A landmark Melbourne caffeine trial for premature babies is set to change treatments across the globe. Led by the Mercy Hospital, the world-first caffeine trial is dubbed Baby Chino. Professor Brett Manley says caffeine is one of the best medications to help premature babies breathe, and it's a game changer.
2: We're hoping to identify the best dose of caffeine for very preterm infants. If we do this successfully, this will change practice in all of the hospitals around Australia and New Zealand that are taking part in the trial. But we also think this will change practice very rapidly around the world.
0: Pope Leo is recovering in hospital after being diagnosed with lung cancer. The 71-year-old has undergone surgery to remove the lower lobe of his right lung. Australia's Prime Minister among those wishing the pontiff a speedy recovery. Primary school teachers are being told to exercise caution if and when they introduce their students to artificial intelligence. The Education Research Organisation has released guidelines on how to integrate the technology into the classroom. Chief Executive Dr. Jenny Donovan says proper guardrails around the use of AI must be put in place,
3: so that we don't run the risk of children using AI to suggest they know more than they do. It's so important for children at school who are novice learners to get a really good fundamental basis of knowledge before we set them free to use technology.
0: And like father, like son, Jackson Warne has signed on as the new face of Advanced Hair Studio. It comes 15 years after Dad Shane fronted a campaign. This is AIR National News. The Kangaroos are preparing for a bruising encounter with the giant Kiwi forward pack tomorrow night. New Zealand's depth is highlighted by in-form Roosters prop Naufahu White being unable to crack the starting side. Debutant back rower Jacob Preston says the Aussies are ready for a fierce challenge in the Rugby League World Cup opener.
4: James Fisher-Harris, Leota, Tarpany starting, and then you have guys like Willison and Naufahu coming off the bench. It's an incredible forward pack, so going to have to be on.
0: NRL recruitment guru Peter O'Sullivan is headed to the Broncos after his departure from the Knights. The Dolphins have been bolstered by the signing of international 5/8 George Williams on a two-year deal. Negotiations between Melbourne and West Coast are ongoing for Demon Jack Viney on the final day of the AFL trade period. The Eagles have been looking to separate their deals with their two Melbourne targets in Viney and Trent Rivers. Socceroo Nestori Irinkunda has provided an assist on his UEFA Champions League debut, helping Sporting Lisbon to a 2-0 away win over French club Lyon. The NFL has suspended LA Rams offensive lineman Larrick Johnson after he punched a Buffalo Bills player in the jaw after full time. Australian Independent Radio News.
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0: Have you ever come up behind a caravan wearing a big green sticker that says, "I'm truck friendly"? 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If you too want to be a part of the solution and not the problem, find out more about the great Truck Friendly Caravan Road Safety Program by visiting their Facebook page or website at www.truckfriendly.com.au.
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0: So, you like the old shit or the new shit?
1: And Alan Baskin, Treasurer Jim Chalmers, has introduced the next wave of tax changes announced in the federal budget. Legislation's being considered, which would see a 30% tax on discretionary trusts. The government argues the changes will close a loophole in the tax system. Dr. Chalmers says people will have time to get their affairs in order before the new rules kick in.
2: The changes don't come into place until the middle of 2028, and we've provided a number of options for people to pick up and run with. Should they want rollover relief to restructure, should they want to elect to lock in distributions and avoid the minimum tax.
1: The leader of One Nation in New South Wales has been escorted from the lower house of state parliament. Mike Newman entered the advisor area of the Legislative Assembly before being told he couldn't be there because he's not an elected official. The political hopeful will run for the seat of Cessnock in the Hunter Valley in the state election next March. A man accused of concealing the fatal shooting of a boy in Sydney's northwest has now been charged with murder. A 12-year-old boy died in hospital after being shot in the face inside an apartment at Norwest. The 19-year-old accused was already in custody at Silverwater Jail, and police will now allege he pulled the trigger. A landmark Melbourne caffeine trial for premature babies is set to change treatments across the globe. Led by the Mercy Hospital, the world-first caffeine trial is dubbed Baby Chino. Professor Brett Manley says caffeine is one of the best medications to help premature babies breathe, and it's a game-changer.
3: We're hoping to identify the best dose of caffeine for very preterm infants. If we do this successfully, this will change practice in all of the hospitals around Australia and New Zealand that are taking part in the trial. But we also think this will change practice very rapidly around the world.
1: Pope Leo is recovering in hospital after being diagnosed with lung cancer. The 71-year-old has undergone surgery to remove the lower lobe of his right lung. Australia's Prime Minister among those wishing the pontiff a speedy recovery. Primary school teachers are being told to exercise caution if and when they introduce their students to artificial intelligence. The Education Research Organisation has released guidelines on how to integrate the technology into the classroom. Chief Executive Dr. Jenny Donovan says proper guardrails around the use of AI must be put in place,
4: so that we don't run the risk of children using AI to suggest they know more than they do. It's so important for children at school who are novice learners to get a really good fundamental basis of knowledge before we set them free to use technology.
1: And like father, like son, Jackson Warne has signed on as the new face of Advanced Hair Studio. It comes 15 years after Dad Shane fronted a campaign. This is AIR National News. The Kangaroos are preparing for a bruising encounter with the giant Kiwi forward pack tomorrow night. New Zealand's depth is highlighted by in-form Roosters prop Naufahu White being unable to crack the starting side. Debutant back rower Jacob Preston says the Aussies are ready for a fierce challenge in the Rugby League World Cup opener.
5: James Fisher-Harris, Leota, Tarpany starting, and then you have guys like Willison and Naufahu coming off the bench. It's an incredible forward pack, so we're going to have to be on.
1: NRL recruitment guru Peter O'Sullivan is headed to the Broncos after his departure from the Knights. The Dolphins have been bolstered by the signing of international 5'8" George Williams on a two-year deal. Negotiations between Melbourne and West Coast are ongoing for Demon Jack Viney on the final day of the AFL trade period. The Eagles have been looking to separate their deals with their two Melbourne targets in Viney and Trent Rivers. Socceroo Nestori Irinkunda has provided an assist on his UEFA Champions League debut, helping Sporting Lisbon to a 2-0 away win over French club Lens. The NFL has suspended LA Rams offensive lineman Alaric Johnson after he punched a Buffalo Bills player in the jaw after full time. Australian Independent Radio News.
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0: There's nothing more devastating for a truck operator than to be involved in a serious road incident. 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

0: Hi, I'm Glenn Castanelli. Join Craig and me every second Thursday at 7 p.m. for Risky Business Radio. 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

0: I'm Alan Baskin. Treasurer Jim Chalmers has introduced the next wave of tax changes announced in the federal budget. Legislation's being considered, which would see a 30% tax on discretionary trusts. The government argues the changes will close a loophole in the tax system. Dr. Chalmers says people will have time to get their affairs in order before the new rules kick in.
1: The changes don't come into place until the middle of 2028, and we've provided a number of options for people to pick up and run with. Should they want rollover relief to restructure, should they want to elect to lock in distributions and avoid the minimum tax.
0: The leader of One Nation in New South Wales has been escorted from the lower house of state parliament. Mike Newman entered the advisor area of the Legislative Assembly before being told he couldn't be there because he's not an elected official. The political hopeful will run for the seat of Cessnock in the Hunter Valley in the state election next March. A man accused of concealing the fatal shooting of a boy in Sydney's northwest has now been charged with murder. A 12-year-old boy died in hospital after being shot in the face inside an apartment at Norwest. The 19-year-old accused was already in custody at Silverwater Jail, and police will now allege he pulled the trigger. A landmark Melbourne caffeine trial for premature babies is set to change treatments across the globe. Led by the Mercy Hospital, the world-first caffeine trial is dubbed Baby Chino. Professor Brett Manley says caffeine is one of the best medications to help premature babies breathe, and it's a game-changer.
2: We're hoping to identify the best dose of caffeine for very preterm infants. If we do this successfully, this will change practice in all of the hospitals around Australia and New Zealand that are taking part in the trial. But we also think this will change practice very rapidly around the world.
0: Pope Leo is recovering in hospital after being diagnosed with lung cancer. The 71-year-old has undergone surgery to remove the lower lobe of his right lung. Australia's Prime Minister among those wishing the pontiff a speedy recovery. Primary school teachers are being told to exercise caution if and when they introduce their students to artificial intelligence. The Education Research Organisation has released guidelines on how to integrate the technology into the classroom. Chief Executive Dr. Jenny Donovan says proper guardrails around the use of AI must be put in place,
3: so that we don't run the risk of children using AI to suggest they know more than they do. It's so important for children at school who are novice learners to get a really good fundamental basis of knowledge before we set them free to use technology.
0: And like father, like son, Jackson Warne has signed on as the new face of Advanced Hair Studio. It comes 15 years after Dad Shane fronted a campaign. This is AIR National News. The Kangaroos are preparing for a bruising encounter with the giant Kiwi forward pack tomorrow night. New Zealand's depth is highlighted by in-form Roosters prop Naufahu White being unable to crack the starting side. Debutant back rower Jacob Preston says the Aussies are ready for a fierce challenge in the Rugby League World Cup opener.
4: James Fisher-Harris, Leota, Tarpany starting, and then you have guys like Willison and Naufahu coming off the bench. It's an incredible forward pack, so we're going to have to be on.
0: NRL recruitment guru Peter O'Sullivan is headed to the Broncos after his departure from the Knights. The Dolphins have been bolstered by the signing of international 5'8" George Williams on a two-year deal. Negotiations between Melbourne and West Coast are ongoing for Demon Jack Viney on the final day of the AFL trade period. The Eagles have been looking to separate their deals with their two Melbourne targets in Viney and Trent Rivers. Socceroo Nestori Irinkunda has provided an assist on his UEFA Champions League debut, helping Sporting Lisbon to a 2-0 away win over French club Lens. The NFL has suspended LA Rams offensive lineman Alaric Johnson after he punched a Buffalo Bills player in the jaw after full time. Australian Independent Radio News.
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0: Alan Baskin. Treasurer Jim Chalmers has introduced the next wave of tax changes announced in the federal budget. Legislation's being considered which would see a 30% tax on discretionary trusts. The government argues the changes will close a loophole in the tax system. Dr. Chalmers says people will have time to get their affairs in order before the new rules kick in.
1: The changes don't come into place until the middle of 2028, and we've provided a number of options for people to pick up and run with. Should they want rollover relief to restructure, should they want to elect to lock in distributions and avoid the minimum tax.
0: The leader of One Nation in New South Wales has been escorted from the lower house of state parliament. Mike Newman entered the advisor area of the Legislative Assembly before being told he couldn't be there because he's not an elected official. The political hopeful will run for the seat of Cessnock in the Hunter Valley in the state election next March. A man accused of concealing the fatal shooting of a boy in Sydney's northwest has now been charged with murder. A 12-year-old boy died in hospital after being shot in the face inside an apartment at Norwest. The 19-year-old accused was already in custody at Silverwater Jail, and police will now allege he pulled the trigger. A landmark Melbourne caffeine trial for premature babies is set to change treatments across the globe. Led by the Mercy Hospital, the world-first caffeine trial is dubbed Baby Chino. Professor Brett Manley says caffeine is one of the best medications to help premature babies breathe, and it's a game changer.
2: We're hoping to identify the best dose of caffeine for very preterm infants. If we do this successfully, this will change practice in all of the hospitals around Australia and New Zealand that are taking part in the trial. But we also think this will change practice very rapidly around the world.
0: Pope Leo is recovering in hospital after being diagnosed with lung cancer. The 71-year-old has undergone surgery to remove the lower lobe of his right lung. Australia's Prime Minister among those wishing the pontiff a speedy recovery. Primary school teachers are being told to exercise caution if and when they introduce their students to artificial intelligence. The Education Research Organisation has released guidelines on how to integrate the technology into the classroom. Chief Executive Dr. Jenny Donovan says proper guardrails around the use of AI must be put in place,
3: so that we don't run the risk of children using AI to suggest they know more than they do. It's so important for children at school who are novice learners to get a really good fundamental basis of knowledge before we set them free to use technology.
0: And like father, like son, Jackson Warne has signed on as the new face of Advanced Hair Studio. It comes 15 years after Dad Shane fronted a campaign. This is AIR National News. The Kangaroos are preparing for a bruising encounter with the giant Kiwi forward pack tomorrow night. New Zealand's depth is highlighted by in-form Roosters prop Naufahu White being unable to crack the starting side. Debutant back rower Jacob Preston says the Aussies are ready for a fierce challenge in the Rugby League World Cup opener.
4: James Fisher-Harris, Leota, Tarpany starting, and then you have guys like Willison and Naufahu coming off the bench. It's an incredible forward pack, so we're going to have to be on.
0: NRL recruitment guru Peter O'Sullivan is headed to the Broncos after his departure from the Knights. And the Dolphins have been bolstered by the signing of international 5/8 George Williams on a two-year deal. Negotiations between Melbourne and West Coast are ongoing for Demon Jack Viney on the final day of the AFL trade period. The Eagles have been looking to separate their deals with their two Melbourne targets in Viney and Trent Rivers. Socceroo Nestori Irinkunda has provided an assist on his UEFA Champions League debut, helping Sporting Lisbon to a 2-0 away win over French club Lens. The NFL has suspended LA Rams offensive lineman Larrick Johnson after he punched a Buffalo Bills player in the jaw after full time. Australian Independent Radio News.
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I wonder if you're lonesome tonight. You know, someone said the world's a stage and each must play a part. Fate had me playing in love with you as my sweetheart. Act one was where we met. I loved you at first glance. You read your lines so cleverly and never missed a cue. 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Now the stage is bare, and I'm standing there with emptiness all around. And if he won't come back to me, then they can bring the curtain down.

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3: Rumors spreading around. 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About to shack outside the game. You know what I'm talking about. Just let me know if you wanna go to that whole mile on the range. They got a lot of nice girls.

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0: I'm Alan Baskin. Treasurer Jim Chalmers has introduced the next wave of tax changes announced in the federal budget. Legislation's being considered which would see a 30% tax on discretionary trusts. The government argues the changes will close a loophole in the tax system. Dr. Chalmers says people will have time to get their affairs in order before the new rules kick in.
1: The changes don't come into place until the middle of 2028, and we've provided a number of options for people to pick up and run with. Should they want rollover relief to restructure, should they want to elect to lock in distributions and avoid the minimum tax.
0: The leader of One Nation in New South Wales has been escorted from the lower house of state parliament. Mike Newman entered the advisor area of the Legislative Assembly before being told he couldn't be there because he's not an elected official. The political hopeful will run for the seat of Cessnock in the Hunter Valley in the state election next March. A man accused of concealing the fatal shooting of a boy in Sydney's northwest has now been charged with murder. A 12-year-old boy died in hospital after being shot in the face inside an apartment at Norwest. The 19-year-old accused was already in custody at Silverwater Jail, and police will now allege he pulled the trigger. A landmark Melbourne caffeine trial for premature babies is set to change treatments across the globe. Led by the Mercy Hospital, the world-first caffeine trial is dubbed Baby Chino. Professor Brett Manley says caffeine is one of the best medications to help premature babies breathe, and it's a game-changer.
2: We're hoping to identify the best dose of caffeine for very preterm infants. If we do this successfully, this will change practice in all of the hospitals around Australia and New Zealand that are taking part in the trial. But we also think this will change practice very rapidly around the world.
0: Pope Leo is recovering in hospital after being diagnosed with lung cancer. The 71-year-old has undergone surgery to remove the lower lobe of his right lung. Australia's Prime Minister among those wishing the pontiff a speedy recovery. Primary school teachers are being told to exercise caution if and when they introduce their students to artificial intelligence. The Education Research Organisation has released guidelines on how to integrate the technology into the classroom. Chief Executive Dr. Jenny Donovan says proper guardrails around the use of AI must be put in place,
3: so that we don't run the risk of children using AI to suggest they know more than they do. It's so important for children at school who are novice learners to get a really good fundamental basis of knowledge before we set them free to use technology.
0: And like father, like son, Jackson Warne has signed on as the new face of Advanced Hair Studio. It comes 15 years after Dad Shane fronted a campaign. This is AIR National News. The Kangaroos are preparing for a bruising encounter with the giant Kiwi forward pack tomorrow night. New Zealand's depth is highlighted by in-form Roosters prop Naufahu White being unable to crack the starting side. Debutant back rower Jacob Preston says the Aussies are ready for a fierce challenge in the Rugby League World Cup opener.
4: James Fisher-Harris, Leota, Tarpany starting, and then you have guys like Willison and Naufahu coming off the bench. It's an incredible forward pack, so we're going to have to be on.
0: NRL recruitment guru Peter O'Sullivan is headed to the Broncos after his departure from the Knights. The Dolphins have been bolstered by the signing of international 5/8 George Williams on a two-year deal. Negotiations between Melbourne and West Coast are ongoing for Demon Jack Viney on the final day of the AFL trade period. The Eagles have been looking to separate their deals with their two Melbourne targets in Viney and Trent Rivers. Socceroo Nestori Irrenkunda has provided an assist on his UEFA Champions League debut, helping Sporting Lisbon to a 2-0 away win over French club Lyon. The NFL has suspended LA Rams offensive lineman Larrick Johnson after he punched a Buffalo Bills player in the jaw after full time. Australian Independent Radio News.

0: Have you ever come up behind a caravan wearing a big green sticker that says, "I'm truck friendly"? It's simply telling you that the driver you're following is a part of a growing safety-minded community of caravanners who actually want to help other road users, have a good understanding of safe towing practices, and have a UHF radio switched on and ready to communicate. If you too want to be a part of the solution and not the problem, find out more about the great truck-friendly caravan road safety program by visiting their Facebook page or website at www.truckfriendly.com.au.
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And just before she hangs her head to cry, I sing to her

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And all her friends tell her she's so pretty. She'd be a whole lot prettier if she smiled once in a while. 'Cause even her smile looks like a frown.

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It's hard to play a gig in this town and keep a straight face. And it seems like everybody's got a plan. It's kinda like Nashville with a tan.

0: I'm Alan Baskin. Treasurer Jim Chalmers has introduced the next wave of tax changes announced in the federal budget. Legislation's being considered which would see a 30% tax on discretionary trusts. The government argues the changes will close a loophole in the tax system. Dr. Chalmers says people will have time to get their affairs in order before the new rules kick in.
1: The changes don't come into place until the middle of 2028, and we've provided a number of options for people to pick up and run with. Should they want rollover relief to restructure, should they want to elect to lock in distributions and avoid the minimum tax.
0: The leader of One Nation in New South Wales has been escorted from the lower house of state parliament. Mike Newman entered the advisor area of the Legislative Assembly before being told he couldn't be there because he's not an elected official. The political hopeful will run for the seat of Cessnock in the Hunter Valley in the state election next March. A man accused of concealing the fatal shooting of a boy in Sydney's northwest has now been charged with murder. A 12-year-old boy died in hospital after being shot in the face inside an apartment at Norwest. The 19-year-old accused was already in custody at Silverwater Jail, and police will now allege he pulled the trigger. A landmark Melbourne caffeine trial for premature babies is set to change treatments across the globe. Led by the Mercy Hospital, the world-first caffeine trial is dubbed Baby Chino. Professor Brett Manley says caffeine is one of the best medications to help premature babies breathe, and it's a game-changer.
2: We're hoping to identify the best dose of caffeine for very preterm infants. If we do this successfully, this will change practice in all of the hospitals around Australia and New Zealand that are taking part in the trial. But we also think this will change practice very rapidly around the world.
0: Pope Leo is recovering in hospital after being diagnosed with lung cancer. The 71-year-old has undergone surgery to remove the lower lobe of his right lung. Australia's Prime Minister among those wishing the pontiff a speedy recovery. Primary school teachers are being told to exercise caution if and when they introduce their students to artificial intelligence. The Education Research Organisation has released guidelines on how to integrate the technology into the classroom. Chief Executive Dr. Jenny Donovan says proper guardrails around the use of AI must be put in place,
3: so that we don't run the risk of children using AI to suggest they know more than they do. It's so important for children at school who are novice learners to get a really good fundamental basis of knowledge before we set them free to use technology.
0: And like father, like son, Jackson Warne has signed on as the new face of Advanced Hair Studio. It comes 15 years after Dad Shane fronted a campaign. This is AIR National News. The Kangaroos are preparing for a bruising encounter with the giant Kiwi forward pack tomorrow night. New Zealand's depth is highlighted by in-form Roosters prop Naufahu White being unable to crack the starting side. Debutant back rower Jacob Preston says the Aussies are ready for a fierce challenge in the Rugby League World Cup opener.
4: James Fisher-Harris, Leota, Tarpany starting, and then you have guys like Willison and Naufahu coming off the bench. It's an incredible forward pack, so we're going to have to be on.
0: NRL recruitment guru Peter O'Sullivan is headed to the Broncos after his departure from the Knights. The Dolphins have been bolstered by the signing of international 5/8 George Williams on a two-year deal. Negotiations between Melbourne and West Coast are ongoing for Demon Jack Viney on the final day of the AFL trade period. The Eagles have been looking to separate their deals with their two Melbourne targets in Viney and Trent Rivers. Socceroo Nestori Irinkunda has provided an assist on his UEFA Champions League debut, helping Sporting Lisbon to a 2-0 away win over French club Lyon. The NFL has suspended LA Rams offensive lineman Larrick Johnson after he punched a Buffalo Bills player in the jaw after full time. Australian Independent Radio News.
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other girls. Uh-huh. And have we got news?

0: Good morning, I'm Lee Harrison. The federal government is vowing to press ahead with a key budget measure after it was blocked in the Senate. The opposition and Greens have joined forces to block changes to the Medicare rebate for over 65s. The federal government had planned to wind back the measure to save the budget $3 billion. Liberal Senator Dave Sharma has told the ABC the government was trying to make budget savings from pensioners.
1: 3.2 million Australians were going to be affected. This was going to materially impact people on low incomes, older Australians on low incomes. It was also going to put more pressure on the public sector, because if you can no longer afford private health insurance and you're an older Australian, you're going into the public hospital system. That's why we opposed it.
0: The New South Wales Health Minister has asked for a full review after a patient tried to set fire to three others in a Sydney hospital. Police called the Prince of Wales Hospital Tuesday night, say the 48-year-old man poured accelerant on three people. The 48-year-old man has been charged with offences, including attempted murder. The opposition has accused the Small Business Minister, Anne Ali, of trying to distract from her performance. Liberal MP Angie Bell told Parliament Dr. Ali should be shamed and stoned over her handling of credit card surcharge bans. Dr. Ali says the remark is misogynistic and racist, revealing she's received 19 death threats in a week. Liberal leader Angus Taylor says it doesn't excuse her handling of the portfolio.
2: Can I say, the Small Business Minister shouldn't distract from her failures, and she has failed. She's failed on the ban for credit cards for the tax office.
0: The Defence Force has confirmed that investigation's underway after a recording device was found on board a Navy ship. The device, understood to have been in a female-only cabin, was detected while the vessel was docked in Cairns. The ADF says the incident has been referred to the Joint Military Police Unit. A man known as the godfather of artificial intelligence says recent developments with the technology are very scary. AI giant Anthropic is now warning small artificial intelligence models could soon start self-replicating on internet-connected devices such as smart TVs or fridges. Jeffrey Hinton has also criticised US President Donald Trump's push to rebrand AI as superintelligence.
3: For many years, the term superintelligence has been used to mean AIs that are more intelligent than people. Okay, we're not quite there yet. And so just taking the current AIs and calling them superintelligence doesn't make them more intelligent than people. So it's a really stupid thing to do.
0: In other news, the latest figures show US inflation's jumped by more than expected in the year to September, driven by higher fuel prices due to the war in Iran. Data shows investor activity is slowing across the country, with experts blaming interest rate rises and changes announced in the federal budget. And what may be the oldest shipwreck in the world has been discovered off the coast of Turkey. It's believed to be between 4,400 and 4,700 years old. This is Air National News. New Eagle Trent Rivers says the prospect of playing under Andrew McWalter was one of the main reasons he joined West Coast. The West Aussie joins the club from Melbourne, where McWalter spent 2024 as a midfield coach. Rivers says he thinks he plays his best football under the guidance of the Eagles coach.
4: That was part of the reason I was enticed to West Coast as well, is that when I did get those minutes at Melbourne when Petrarca was injured, it was under Minnie as well. He was our midfield coach back there, so I felt he was able to get the best out of my footy.
0: The NRL is reportedly in talks to fast-track a wildcard finals round as soon as next season, following the fixture's success in the AFL. Round 5 of the NBL continued last night. Terry Daniel reports.
5: It was a really close game coming right down to the wire, with the New Zealand Breakers defeating the Sydney Kings by 1 point, 102 to 101 in Sydney. Top scorer in the game was Torrey Craig for the Kings with 28 points. Meantime, the Adelaide 36ers have been training hard as they look ahead to Friday night's game on the road against the Tasmanian Jackjumpers. The Sixers hoping to capitalise on their stunning upset win over reigning champions the Sydney Kings last Sunday. Terry Daniel, Air Sport.
0: And in Major League Baseball, the Tampa Bay Rays have beaten Aussie Travis Bazzana's Cleveland Guardians 3-1 to level their league championship series 1-1. Australian Independent Radio News.
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Fairfax. And from the stage I can tell that she can't let go and she can't relax. And just before she hangs her head to cry, I sing to her.

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0: time zone am I on? 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
1: It doesn't matter. It's 5 o'clock somewhere.
0: It's always on 5 in Margaritaville, come to think of it.
1: Yeah, I heard that.
0: You've been there, haven't you?
1: Yes, sir.
0: I've seen your boat there.

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Good morning, I'm Lee Harrison. The federal government is vowing to press ahead with a key budget measure after it was blocked in the Senate. The opposition and Greens have joined forces to block changes to the Medicare rebate for

0: over 65s. The federal government had planned to wind back the measure to save the budget $3 billion. Liberal Senator Dave Sharma has told the ABC the government was trying to make budget savings from pensioners.
1: 3.2 million Australians were going to be affected. This was going to materially impact people on low incomes, older Australians on low incomes. It was also going to put more pressure on the public sector, because if you can no longer afford private health insurance and you're an older Australian, you're going into the public hospital system. That's why we opposed it.
0: The New South Wales Health Minister has asked for a full review after a patient tried to set fire to three others in a Sydney hospital. Police called the Prince of Wales Hospital Tuesday night, say the 48-year-old man poured accelerant on three people. The 48-year-old man has been charged with offences, including attempted murder. The opposition has accused the Small Business Minister, Anne Ali, of trying to distract from her performance. Liberal MP Angie Bell told Parliament Dr. Ali should be shamed and stoned over her handling of credit card surcharge bans. Dr. Ali says the remark is misogynistic and racist, revealing she's received 19 death threats in a week. Liberal leader Angus Taylor says it doesn't excuse her handling of the portfolio.
2: Can I say, the Small Business Minister shouldn't distract from her failures, and she has failed. She's failed on the ban for credit cards for the tax office.
0: The Defence Force has confirmed that investigation's underway after a recording device was found on board a Navy ship. The device, understood to have been in a female-only cabin, was detected while the vessel was docked in Cairns. The ADF says the incident has been referred to the Joint Military Police Unit. A man known as the godfather of artificial intelligence says recent developments with the technology are very scary. AI giant Anthropic is now warning small artificial intelligence models could soon start self-replicating on internet-connected devices such as smart TVs or fridges. Jeffrey Hinton has also criticised US President Donald Trump's push to rebrand AI as superintelligence.
3: For many years, the term superintelligence has been used to mean AIs that are more intelligent than people. Okay, we're not quite there yet. And so just taking the current AIs and calling them superintelligence doesn't make them more intelligent than people. So it's a really stupid thing to do.
0: In other news, the latest figures show US inflation's jumped by more than expected in the year to September, driven by higher fuel prices due to the war in Iran. Data shows investor activity is slowing across the country, with experts blaming interest rate rises and changes announced in the federal budget. And what may be the oldest shipwreck in the world has been discovered off the coast of Turkey. It's believed to be between 4,400 and 4,700 years old. This is Air National News. New Eagle Trent Rivers says the prospect of playing under Andrew McWalter was one of the main reasons he joined West Coast. The West Aussie joins the club from Melbourne, where McWalter spent 2024 as a midfield coach. Rivers says he thinks he plays his best football under the guidance of the Eagles coach.
4: That was part of the reason I was enticed to West Coast as well, is that when I did get those minutes at Melbourne when Petrarca was injured, it was under Mini as well. He was our midfield coach back there, so I felt he was able to get the best out of my footy.
0: The NRL is reportedly in talks to fast-track a wildcard finals round as soon as next season, following the fixture's success in the AFL. Round 5 of the NBL continued last night. Terry Daniel reports.
5: It was a really close game coming right down to the wire, with the New Zealand Breakers defeating the Sydney Kings by 1 point, 102 to 101 in Sydney. Top scorer in the game was Torrey Craig for the Kings with 28 points. Meantime, the Adelaide 36ers have been training hard as they look ahead to Friday night's game on the road against the Tasmanian Jackjumpers. The Sixers hoping to capitalise on their stunning upset win over reigning champions the Sydney Kings last Sunday. Terry Daniel, Air Sport.
0: And in Major League Baseball, the Tampa Bay Rays have beaten Aussie Travis Bazzana's Cleveland Guardians 3-1 to level their league championship series 1-1. Australian Independent Radio News.
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Picking up the pieces up on the floor. How'd I know there's gonna

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0: Good morning, I'm Lee Harrison. The federal government is vowing to press ahead with a key budget measure after it was blocked in the Senate. The opposition and Greens have joined forces to block changes to the Medicare rebate for over 65s. The federal government had planned to wind back the measure to save the budget $3 billion. Liberal Senator Dave Sharma has told the ABC the government was trying to make budget savings from pensioners.
1: 3.2 million Australians were going to be affected. This was going to materially impact people on low incomes, older Australians on low incomes. It was also going to put more pressure on the public sector, because if you can no longer afford private health insurance and you're an older Australian, you're going into the public hospital system. That's why we opposed it.
0: The New South Wales Health Minister has asked for a full review after a patient tried to set fire to three others in a Sydney hospital. Police called the Prince of Wales Hospital Tuesday night, say the 48-year-old man poured accelerant on three people. The 48-year-old man has been charged with offences, including attempted murder. The opposition has accused the Small Business Minister, Anne Ali, of trying to distract from her performance. Liberal MP Angie Bell told Parliament Dr. Ali should be shamed and stoned over her handling of credit card surcharge bans. Dr. Ali says the remark is misogynistic and racist, revealing she's received 19 death threats in a week. Liberal leader Angus Taylor says it doesn't excuse her handling of the portfolio.
2: Can I say, the Small Business Minister shouldn't distract from her failures, and she has failed. She's failed on the ban for credit cards for the tax office.
0: The Defence Force has confirmed an investigation's underway after a recording device was found on board a Navy ship. The device, understood to have been in a female-only cabin, was detected while the vessel was docked in Cairns. The ADF says the incident has been referred to the Joint Military Police Unit. A man known as the godfather of artificial intelligence says recent developments with the technology are very scary. AI giant Anthropic is now warning small artificial intelligence models could soon start self-replicating on internet-connected devices such as smart TVs or fridges. Jeffrey Hinton has also criticised US President Donald Trump's push to rebrand AI as superintelligence.
3: For many years, the term superintelligence has been used to mean AIs that are more intelligent than people. Okay, we're not quite there yet. And so just taking the current AIs and calling them superintelligence doesn't make them more intelligent than people. So it's a really stupid thing to do.
0: In other news, the latest figures show US inflation's jumped by more than expected in the year to September, driven by higher fuel prices due to the war in Iran. Data shows investor activity is slowing across the country, with experts blaming interest rate rises and changes announced in the federal budget. And what may be the oldest shipwreck in the world has been discovered off the coast of Turkey. It's believed to be between 4,400 and 4,700 years old. This is Air National News. New Eagle Trent Rivers says the prospect of playing under Andrew McWalter was one of the main reasons he joined West Coast. The West Aussie joins the club from Melbourne, where McWalter spent 2024 as a midfield coach. Rivers says he thinks he plays his best football under the guidance of the Eagles coach.
4: That was part of the reason I was enticed to West Coast as well, is that when I did get those minutes at Melbourne when Petrarca was injured, it was under Mini as well. He was our midfield coach back there, so I felt he was able to get the best out of my footy.
0: The NRL is reportedly in talks to fast-track a wildcard finals round as soon as next season, following the fixture's success in the AFL. Round 5 of the NBL continued last night. Terry Daniel reports.
5: It was a really close game coming right down to the wire, with the New Zealand Breakers defeating the Sydney Kings by 1 point, 102 to 101 in Sydney. Top scorer in the game was Torrey Craig for the Kings with 28 points. Meantime, the Adelaide 36ers have been training hard as they look ahead to Friday night's game on the road against the Tasmanian Jack Jumpers. The Sixers hoping to capitalise on their stunning upset win over reigning champions the Sydney Kings last Sunday. Terry Daniel, Air Sport.
0: And in Major League Baseball, the Tampa Bay Rays have beaten Aussie Travis Bazzana's Cleveland Guardians 3-1 to level their league championship series 1-1. Australian Independent Radio News.
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